I guess by now you can take a hunch, start moving your feet and start doing the bump. Cause that's okay, say keep in stride, cause you're here to do is build your behind, singing on and on and on and on and on.

Kathy Arnold there with Medicaid Q. Golly, I love that song. And also, Looking for Fox from Clarence Carter. The inimitable Clarence Carter, anyway. Also, new stuff from Jungle in there. Leon Bridges, I think. Yeah, Leon Bridges. Yeah, we played that. Age isn't in tonight. He's got his buddies in. But, you know, that's okay. And Dave Lee, that Xanadu, Rapper's Delight. It's just crazy good. It's on Defected Records. Anyways, have a great week. Thanks for tuning in. Listen to the crazy kooks that are coming in next. I'll tell you, it's just going to get so much crazy. I'm going to leave you tonight with a little shoopy-doopy day. Stevie Wonder. Have a great week. See you next week, everybody.

Ninja Age. Surprise, surprise, I am back. As you know, there's lots of fires going on in Kelowna, so I'm not away this week. I'm back here for another edition of Fade to Bass. And found lots of sick records in the meantime, so strap in, folks. It's going to be a good one. Yeah, lots of fun new tunes, as always. Next weekend, I'm playing the Water Valley Music Festival out at Fallen Timber Meadery. Really looking forward to that, alongside a bunch of great bands. I'm closing it out on the Sunday, so you can come get a day pass as well. If you just want to come up for the Sunday, it's about an hour outside the city. Bring your family. It's going to be a good time. And yeah, Kip Lock here in Calgary Zone, CJSW 99.9 FM.

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synth-pop starlet Desire, iconic Canadian artist, actress, musician, and director Sukyin Lee, New York Death City rockers Bambara, feminist hardcore from Baltimore, War on Women, Canadian alt country 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

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My main man Moonlimps is tearing it up right now. 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

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Today we're going to make music. Happy music and sad music. Funny music and serious music. 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

0: move your feet. 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
1: All night with the team.
0: Come dance with me.
1: All night with the team.
0: Yeah, move your feet.
1: All night with the team.
0: Come dance with me.

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Coming at you every Friday night from 8 till 9. I hope you've enjoyed the show. My man, Ginger Beef Man, doing it up. 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Dirty Heels is coming up next every week from 9 till 10. So tune in. Lock it in. We'll be back next week. Tune in if you can. CJSW's Full Moon.

0: Warning, the following program contains explicit language. Listener discretion is strongly advised.
1: Before we get this started, let me explain. DJs that play that real live shit. Let's do it.
2: Dirty needles, you know what I'm saying? With the track bastards. I like my needles dirty too. You know what I'm saying? The dirtier the needle, the dirtier the vinyl. The dirtier the vinyl, the more crackle you hear. The more crackle you hear, the more classics you hear.

0: Hello. Hello. Here we go. There we go. Now we've got things situated. Erwin?
1: What's happening, everybody?
0: How you doing, buddy?
1: You know what? Things are absolutely phenomenal. I'll say that right now.
0: Good to hear. Speaking of absolutely phenomenal, that was K-Riz with a joint called Set You Free off the album. I'm presuming that's pronounced Heaven, Erwin?
1: You presumed correctly.
0: Yes. Is that out? Have I been sleeping?
1: No, not yet.
0: Okay.
1: Not yet. It's coming up. I believe I read the 22nd. Can I just confirm?
0: Yeah, I mean, whenever it is, if it is the 22nd or whatever date it is, make sure you go and peep that. Now local act, K-Riz. He's been here in Calgary for some time. Originally from Edmonton, I believe,
1: yes,
0: right?
1: The 28th. Or, sorry, the 16th.
0: The 16th. That's
1: October 16th.
0: Oh, October 16th. Okay, so like a month from now. But that's the lead joint, I'm assuming, Set You Free. And that was a fun way to start off this Friday evening with Dirty Needles.
1: Yeah, it's a dope record. Produced by L-Wave from Vancouver.
0: Okay, okay.

0: I mean, it's dope.
1: Shout out to make sure that I gave credit for those artists.
0: Give props to all those who deserve the props. Yeah, so we're going to keep it going on this Friday. Want to say what's going on to the good folks tuned in here on, of course, on CJSW. All you lovely folks here in Calgary and the greater Calgary area. And, of course, want to send a shout to all the beautiful people tuned in on CJSW, or on, sorry, CFUV out in Victoria, British Columbia. Hope you guys are doing fantastic as well. What do we got here, Erwin? Are we going to get into some Droog? Is that what's happening?
1: Some Ural Droog Pavlovian Effect featuring Massa Ace and A Reese.
0: Doesn't get much better than that. Those are some solid rappers. So we're going to keep it on that tip.
1: Yeah, we got some, you know, there's a new Tone and Sazy album.
0: Yep.
1: Some new Dave East and Harry Fraud.
0: Yes.
1: Lots of music coming up over the next
0: lots of stuff.
1: Minutes.
0: Like, yeah, we've been killing a lot of these new. That Dave East and Harry Fraud, I believe what I've realized now with Dave East, Erwin, is that maybe the production helps carry the products for me.
1: Because I would agree.
0: He's a very good rapper.
1: I will agree.
0: We know that. But I have said in the past that sometimes his whole projects don't tend to grab me, but I'm on board for this Harry Fraud one. So we're probably going to get into some of that as well. But yeah, if you want to check out the playlist, please follow us on Blue Sky at Dirty Needles Radio. We're also the same handle on Instagram. You can check out the shows on demand, our last few, on the Apple Podcast app or wherever you get your podcasts, including the CJSW app as well. And actually, if you go on the CJSW app, the archive is much longer, much deeper. I think it might even go back as far as a year, potentially. So go peep us out there, y'all. But for now, we're going to get to Ural Droog, the Pavlovian Effect, featuring A Reese and Massa Ace. Let's go. It's Dirty Needles.

is accurate. 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

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It's no way that we tearing each other down and expect to build. 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I think it's lame where this game is headed. Shit that niggas was

0: 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And hey, you know what, DJ Wise One? Now that there's no longer, now that Alberta and BC are no longer observing daylight savings, it's going to mess up some of our regular life.
1: But it's only like just like the interior BC, not all of BC.
0: No, it's all of them. Because including, yeah.
1: I thought it was just like up to like the Kelowna area.
0: No, because Vancouver is also doing it.
1: Oh, I didn't. I just heard on the news. Maybe I missed
0: it. Oh, okay. Well, because everyone that I know has been talking about it in that area. So maybe they're misinformed. Okay, nonetheless.
1: Either way.
0: Nonetheless.
1: We're not falling back.
0: Here's an example of how messed up things are. So if you wanted to go to a hockey game in Calgary with our local professional sports team, a typical 8 p.m., the second half of a doubleheader would usually commence at like 8:30.
1: Yep.
0: 8 p.m. Now It starts at 9:30 p.m.
1: Yeah, it's going to be interesting.
0: Like, that's wild.
1: Speaking of our local hockey team, you got to send a big shout out to big Peter Marr, rest in peace. Man.
0: I need to give a huge shout out to Peter Marr, rest in peace.
1: Yeah, baby.
0: Grew up with, we did for sure. And you know, it's a tough loss to the media community, to the broadcasting community.
1: I was saying this as like, I heard a clip of one of his calls. It was like the Gélinas call against Detroit. The triple, yeah, baby. I just heard a clip of it. And it literally gave me the same emotions of when I heard like a familiar song.
0: Yeah.
1: You know what I mean?
0: It gave me goosebumps.
1: I was just like, yo, that's crazy.
0: Yeah.
1: That, you know, someone like that could evoke that same emotion of like, oh, it was almost like, oh my God, I love this song.
0: You know? No, it was just, I think, it was wild. You know, it was a wild time. Rob, we were just kids back then.
1: We were babies.
0: We were kids.
1: We were.
0: However, Peter Marr, a legend, a Calgary legend, along with, rest in peace, Ed Whalen. You know,
1: in the meantime and in between time.
0: Yeah. Anyway, thank you for reminding me. Yes, Peter Marr, rest in peace.
1: Two quintessential voices of our youth and adulthood, I mean, for that matter.
0: Yeah, no, it's wild. Okay. We played J.H. Cyanide featuring Daniel Sun from Fire at the Philharmonic. We also got to smoke Dizza, Memphis Bleak, Nicholas Craven and Boldy James. They have an album out from the last month, Trapper's Alley 3. We got into some Currency and Wiz Khalifa and Harry Fraud from Ruthless Records from Drop Tops.
1: Yes.
0: New Raz Fresco and Nicholas Craven. It's Boulangerie de, the second album. It's not out yet, but that song is featuring Cavalier and Blue. RJ Payne from Growing Pains.
1: It's Payne!
0: Let's see here. Also, Davies and Harry Fraud, as DJ Wise One and I were speaking of earlier, from Price of Pain. That was Thirsty. That's actually really dope. Flea Lord from Everything I Never Said. Also, New Tona and Sazy from Sunna 2.
1: Yes.
0: We played Yolanda. And Cookin' Cookin' Soul, SD Knack from Alan Andalus.
1: Yolanda.
0: La Pauly. And then it started off there with Your Old Droog featuring Massa Ace, A. Reese, Pavlovian Effect. If you want to see everything we played, we're on Blue Sky at Dirty Needles Radio. We're also on Instagram at Dirty Needles Radio. You can follow us there, find out everything that's happening with the Track Bastards. And of course, dirtyneedles.ca. And hey, maybe you're listening to us on the CJSW app, or maybe it's Apple Podcasts. 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
0: Yeah, it's crazy.
1: Much further back, yeah.
0: It's good. I hope it doesn't go further back like in the mid-2000s, Rob, because we'd get in a lot of trouble.
1: I would prefer it because I this long, this much long, like this, I regret not like archiving, but I'm going to start now. So.
0: Okay.
1: So Ninth Wonder,
0: going all the way to 10 p.m. Ninth Wonder, Mussolini. And they've got a third album from their Don and I.
1: Yes, this is part three, the trilogy featuring Les. And I mean, the first two were great, and it continues on the same level of dopeness.
0: Absolutely. This is Lay Low. All right, we are the Trackmasters. This is The Moose, Ninth Wonder from the Don and I 3. It's Lay Low featuring Les. Dirty Needles, CJSW 90.9 FM in Calgary.

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1: Yes.
0: But very quickly, open Mike Eagle with a very new album called Doomed.
1: Produced entirely by Kenny Siegel.
0: That was the many hustles of my lonely traveling uncle. Also got into a single from from Flytrap. Rest in peace to Marvin Key. That's featuring Cool Keith from Weapons of Mass Creation.
1: Yep.
0: Il Gordon, Pens and Needles, successful A.O. Biggs. And Thelonious Coltrane, they've got an album called Street Code, A Day with Train. That's featuring JD Era. Sazian Flu from Blood on the Moon. Also Nicholas F. from Hardbody. Chuck Strangers, Glory of the King's Hand.
1: Yeah, that's the name of the album. The song was called L2LL2C. I got to shout out the Starlito and Don Tripp song. Of course, that was 5:20 in the morning off of Starlito's new album, It's Stripped Over Here. I'll say Starlito and Don Tripp are kind of like the prototypical Larry June.
0: Yeah, I would say so too.
1: I'm not the first to say that either.
0: I agree. Paul Wall, Terminology, they got a new album. It's called Repeat, Repeat, Repeat.
1: Yep.
0: Mutant Academy featuring Fly Anakin. We'll swap it out, Volume 1. And of course, started off there again with Ninth Wonder Mussolini from the Don and I 3. If you want to see the entire playlist, we're on Blue Sky at Dirty Needles Radio. We're also on Instagram at Dirty Needles Radio. If you'd like to follow us on the CJSW app or maybe on Apple Podcasts, that way you don't miss another episode of Dirty Needles. And you know what? I didn't do it earlier, but I want to send a huge shout out to everyone listening to us plausibly live on 101.9 FM in Victoria, British Columbia, CFUV. Thank you for joining us this evening. We're going to get out of here, though. A new little Lucy here from Rhapsody. I'm just going to assume there's a whole record coming
1: she's
0: out.
1: She's singing on it.
0: Yeah.
1: It's dope. I like it.
0: This is Apple Juice. We're getting out of here. What Will the Neighbors Think coming up right away. We are the Trackmasters, Dirty Needles, CJSW 90.9 FM in Calgary.

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1: I send greetings on behalf of the people of our planet. 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
1: You are tuned in to
0: What Will the Neighbors Think?
1: We're back. Back in the booth. How you doing, Krissa?
0: I'm doing so good. How are you?
1: I'm doing well. I'm happy to be back. It's been a long 2 weeks. I feel like it's been ages since I've been here.
0: I know. It's good to have you back.
1: And we're very, very excited because we're back in the booth with an incredible guest. This is going to be so fun.
0: We've got our headliner of Bump Festival tomorrow, Angel Fruit out of Toronto.
1: Let's get after it. I'm very excited for this. I'm excited for Bump tomorrow as well. Angel Fruit's coming out of Toronto. I know that we're going to be going all over the place, but all I know is that it's going to be high energy, high octane. The neighbors will be concerned.
0: But yeah, let's get into it.
1: Angel Fruit. All the way to 11.
0: What will the neighbors think? Let's go.

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The After Hours Club. The clubs attract thousands of Chicago area young people. Some say they come looking for drugs, dirty dancing, and pounding techno music.

0: I don't need no speed. 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I'm a baseline junkie. I'm a baseline junkie. I'm a baseline junkie. I'm a like it
1: now. What the fuck? What are you doing? Don't touch it. Don't. Who told you to touch it?
2: Eva.
1: Oh, fuck it.

0: Holy smokes, you have been tuned in to What Will the Neighbors Think?
1: Oof. They're thinking something.
0: They're thinking something. Oof. The neighbors will be concerned is right. Angel Fruit absolutely smashing the airwaves right now. Oh my goodness.
1: Yes, and if you like what you hear tonight, be sure to come to the bump party tomorrow at Contemporary Calgary.
0: Oh, it's going to be so sick.
1: It's all ages. It's free. It is the place to be tomorrow.
0: Oh, it's going
1: to
0: be sick. Oh, I'm very excited. I'm already like bopping to what's playing in the background. We got to get off these mics, but do not miss Bump Fest tomorrow. We have lots of friends of the show. A51 is there. We got Little Snake is there. I don't have the whole lineup on me, which we should pull up because it is a stacked card. We will get that at the end of the show.
1: Rappers.
0: Do not miss Bump Fest tomorrow. It's going to be so fun. Always curated by the best people. It's going to be amazing. I'm looking forward to it.
1: Exactly. And then our headliner here, Angel Fruit, you'll catch her tomorrow, but you'll see us as well.
0: Yeah, definitely.
1: Come say hi.
0: I'll be fangirling there like I'm fangirling in here. Let's get after it.
1: Sweaty rave.
0: Angel Fruit, all the way to 11. Let's go.

0: Let's go to work. 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
1: Brooklyn, Brooklyn, Brooklyn, Brooklyn, Brooklyn, Brooklyn, Brooklyn.
0: Everybody clap your hands. Hey.

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1: You have been tuned in too.
0: What will the neighbors think with Angel Fruit?
1: Angel Fruit absolutely smashing the airwaves. Oh my goodness, this has been so much fun. I can't wait for tomorrow, Bump Fest.
0: Gonna be sick.
1: Don't want to miss that. That's going to be a great time.
0: Going to get sweaty.

0: amazing artist.
1: Yeah. Big time. Yeah, we'll Angel there. Fruit, Little Snake, Next Dimensional, A51, now Gotika. It's going to be crazy. Absolutely. I'm excited.
0: Thank
1: we got
0: you
1: one more
0: so
1: minute.
0: Much for coming.
1: Big
0: all this
1: time.
0: Way. Angel Fruit hit us up, and I'm so glad that she did. But yeah, we're going to see her tomorrow.
1: Oh my God, these remixes have
0: been
1: unreal, dude. Let's shake it out.
0: Promoted Mission's up next, and we'll see you here next
1: amazing.
0: Week.
1: Thank you again, tomorrow. Angel Fruit. Wow, what an amazing set. Thank you.

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Hey, what's up? Welcome to another edition of Remote Emissions. I'm the Lotus Queen, and I'm here with you, as per usual, every Friday, bringing you the best in jungle, drum and bass, whatever you want to call it. And I'm not sure where we're going to end up today, but we'll just see. We're going to go on this ride together. Yeah, it's been a long week, so yeah, we'll just, we're going to go for a little drive together. 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So if you actually want a download, you'll have to listen through those. All right, let's do this. If you want to text the booth, please go ahead. 403-220-3991. Love to hear what you're up to. Love to hear from you, especially people that I have not talked to in a long time, or, you know, a long-time listener, first-time texter, that sort of thing. But if you don't feel like doing any of that, that is totally fine. Just enjoy this continuation of your Friday night soundtrack.

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You're a jazz musician by default, you know. The way you can't is rapping over certain type of snares and drums. There's anything that bursts on the saxophone and on

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We are broadcasting from Treaty 7 land and Métis region, or Métis District 5 and 6. The city of Calgary is known as Mokinsis in the Blackfoot language. I think I forgot to say all that at the beginning, but that's okay. We're doing it now. Also, we went on a weird ride there because I think there was a corrupt file and it just did its own thing. That was kind of fun. Not mad, but I was like, what is this track? This is not BC's usual fare. BC and who else was on there? It was supposed to be BC and Spy, but I don't think so. I don't think that's what was going on. Anyways, fun times. This is Remote Emissions. Lotus Queen here. We've got about 20 minutes left in the show. This is Blue Marten, BC, and DRS. So let's keep it going. Text me if you like, 403-220-3991.

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And shouts again to anyone listening from the future. Shouts to everyone who listened live tonight. Yeah, we got an awesome guest next week. We've got the one and only Machine Freak, so definitely tune in for that. Have a wonderful weekend, and I will see you next week.

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2: You made this bitch, but you did it right. You told him nothing, now you got nothing.
3: Tell me what I gotta do. Whatever the fuck I gotta do, I'm gonna do, no?
1: What? What's that? No, the guy from downtown. You know the guy I mean?

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1: Don't you trust anybody?
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0: It's a horrible way to live.
2: For me, it's the only way.
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4: This is a question. It's nice to be both, but it's very difficult. But if I had my choice, I would rather be feared. You see how it is around here, I make a joke, everybody laughs. 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
1: 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I would like to take this opportunity to acknowledge the traditional territories of the people of the Treaty 7 region in southern Alberta. The city of Calgary is also home to Métis Nation of Alberta, District 5 and 6.

Welcome back to another edition of Thriller Bark. I'm your host, DJ Jonathan Crane. You're tuned in to CJSW 90.9 FM, broadcasting out of Treaty 7 land. Unfortunately, with the weather, all the day parties, the patio parties today being postponed. So we're going to have ourselves a bit of a daytime party right here. Kick things off there with the latest from Robin alongside Zara Larson. That was called Talk to Me, Zara. As usual, some fresh Amapiano. This is Mez 808 with Beast of No Nation.

A lot of great three-step coming out lately. That is the unmistakable voice of Moline Aura. Alongside Francis Mercier, this one we're listening to is called Mies Relay. That last track was called By Your Side by Junior S.A. And then before that, we heard Bambalela Kruwe by Frigid Armadillo. A lot of the Yama Piano tracks at the start of the show, a lot of collaboration on those. You can always check the track list after the show.

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At 4:57 p.m. Mountain Daylight Time Tuesday, Environment Canada has issued a severe thunderstorm warning for southwestern and south-central Alberta. Extra care and attention should be exercised in and around the following localities: Granham, Fort McLeod, Nanton, Staveley and Claresholm. Environment Canada meteorologists are tracking very dangerous thunderstorms capable of producing one or more of the following: destructive winds or baseball size or greater hail. Take cover immediately if threatening weather approaches. Intense lightning is likely and tornadoes are possible with any thunderstorm that develops.

At 5:04 p.m. Mountain Daylight Time Tuesday, Environment Canada has updated a severe thunderstorm warning for southern Alberta. Extra care and attention should be exercised. The following localities are included in the warning: Lethbridge, Tabor, Milk River, Okotoks, High River, Claresholm, Brooks, Strathmore, Vulcan, Cardston, Fort McLeod, and Magrath. Environment Canada meteorologists are tracking very dangerous thunderstorms capable of producing one or more of the following: destructive winds or baseball size or greater hail. Take cover immediately if threatening weather approaches. Intense lightning is likely and tornadoes are possible with any thunderstorm that develops.

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From September 11th to 13th, you want to be in Edmonton for the 5th annual Purple City Fest. There are over 100 bands taking over 8 stages at this entirely all-ages event, including garage rock queen from Shannon and the Clams, Shannon Shaw, Netherlands-based post-punks Iguana Death Cult, synth-pop starlet Desire, iconic Canadian artist, actress, musician, and director Sukyin Lee, New York Death City rockers Bambara, feminist hardcore from Baltimore, War on Women, Canadian alt country from Deep Dark Woods, and rare performances from local legends The Wet Secrets and Calvin Love. On top of that, you can take part in the free block party with 2 days of live music and wrestling, as well as a vendor market and panels everyone can show up to. For all the info and to get your tickets now, head to purplecityfest.com.

That was Next to You by DJ Dave. Before that, we heard I See Why by Moneybagg Yo. And then before that, we heard Grip. That was the latest track from Arca. Got time for a few more tracks. Then it's Neon Window coming up at 6. Here's a new one from Tyla. This one's called That Girl.

0: sight.
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From September 11th to 13th, you want to be in Edmonton for the 5th annual Purple City Fest. There are over 100 bands taking over 8 stages at this entirely all-ages event, including garage rock queen From Shannon and the Clams, Shannon Shaw, Netherlands-based post-punks Iguana Death Cult, synth-pop starlet Desire, iconic Canadian artist, actress, musician, and director Sukyin Lee, New York Death City rockers Bambara, feminist hardcore from Baltimore, War on Women, Canadian alt country from Deep Dark Woods, and rare performances from local legends The Wet Secrets and Calvin Love. 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

Hey, good afternoon. Welcome to today's episode of The Brutal and the Beautiful, continuously mixed electronic dance music of really all kinds of varieties. We've covered a little bit of ground already on today's episode. This is August 10th, 2026. You can catch this show Saturday mornings, 3 a.m. to 5 a.m. as well, here on CJSW 90.9 FM, broadcasting out of Calgary, Alberta, Canada, at the University of Calgary campus radio station on Treaty 7 land. City of Calgary is also home to Métis Nations 5 and 6. My name's Chris. Happy to be with you for a good long while. I'm actually going to be hosting a third hour today, covering for Cole for On This Day Yesterday, so you get 3 hours of me today. We're listening to Echoes of Belfast, LA Disto remix by Valiant Kings and Hedbergen, featuring David McKellar. You can find this one on Astier Recordings. Before that, we had a really nice one, Liminal Coma rework. It's by the Grand Brothers originally. You can find that one on And Others. And also in there, we had a track by Jim, exploring his dream state with a song called My Dreams Are Strange. It's the name of the release. It's on Vicious Charm Recordings. It's going to be a full LP coming out September 18th called The Curious Case of Existence. Now, we had a bit of an R&B tip intro there from Keep Vibes Near. The track was called Get It Right. Well, we hope we get things right for you here on The Brutal and the Beautiful today. If you want to say hello, you can text a booth at 403-220-3991, but I'm going to stop interrupting these vocals and just get into the groove, and I hope you do too. Oh, wow, I got you here, though. Our show sponsor is Bike Bike. You can check them out at 430B 40th Ave, Northeast Calgary, Alberta. They got everything you need to keep you riding all seasons long. I think I'm due for a visit myself. I rode my bike to the station today. It was great. Got a single-speed Kona. Shout out to the bike gang. I really appreciate the build. I'm going to be loving that, bombing the hill when I get heading back south. But yeah, I digress. I hope you enjoy the show.

0: sight.
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nice deep excursion here from Marion Ponset. The release is called The Raging Swells Crushing the Cliff of My Love. It's coming out September 17th on, excuse my language, label called Fuck Reality. Skydancer was before that with Dandelion Girl. It's kind of a pretty one. It's by Skydancer. We also had Mondo in there with Your Latest from the Love and Betrayal LP sampler on New Northern Soul. This is The Brutal and the Beautiful.

kind of hold into the theme of the brutal and the beautiful. We had something beautiful before this, and then, I don't know, this isn't really brutal. Kind of sexy, actually. It's tracked by Paul Cutt from the release Circle People LP with no release date on this one. It's coming out sometime on Automatic Writing. It's called You Sexy Thang. It's the D1 cut on the record. Before this, that pretty number was Tommy Farrell featuring Nina Arya. Track's called Falling. We got to hear the extended mix. You can find that on a collab of labels, The Night We Met and Good Company Records. AAD and Chris Varon was in there with Tears for Love. Some nice breaks for your afternoon. You can find that one on Always a Drum. And we had Robson and Blanco Velasco with Blah Blah Love. It comes from a big compilation called Culture Gallery Volume 5. That's the name of the label as well, Culture Gallery. We also had Tava in there with Pulver Term. That was the extended mix. You can find that on Tank Floor. And we also, not set, it's a big set. We had Terra Inmunda with La Noche Min Asusta. Asusta? Asusta. It comes from a compilation as well. It's Act 3, Chapter 13. I figured out my Roman numerals. I should have been paying attention to what side those eyes were on. It's on a label called Principal. It says PRNCPTL. No vowels. Just giving me challenging things to pronounce here. If you're ever looking for the playlist for The Brutal and the Beautiful, it's available online at cjsw.com. 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

Yulia Nico remix from the Electric Love EP. You can find that on Watergate Records. It's by Ayahuasca and Starving Yet Full. That's a Canadian vocalist. You can hear in the background Luigi Rocco with Obsession before that. Shout out Murray, thanks for the request. Cohen Grovenveld with Lost Loves. Instrumental mix was in there as

You're tuned in to The Brutal and the Beautiful. We're listening to Alpha by Amor Propre. It's from the Aparte EP on Belonging. Hadidi von Engst was before that with Low Key Wild, extended mix. Find that on King's Dead Records. And we had Robert Babbiz with The Day I Met You from the Magic Eye EP on Dark Flower. The Brutal and the Beautiful is brought to you by Bike Bike. Find at 430B 40th Ave, Northeast Calgary, Alberta. They are purveyors of bikes and gear to help you leave the car at home. Check it all out at bikebike.ca. I'm going to get me some winter tires, I think, for this coming season. Shout out Bike Bike. Check out the website again at bikebike.ca.

some banging tunes to wrap up this episode of The Brutal and the Beautiful. Channeling a little bit of Kylie Minogue right now with this track by Don't Blink. It's called Out of My Head. You can find it over on the label Low Ceiling. Code Ritual before that, channeling Grooves in the Heart by D-Light. That was a pretty bassy version. They're calling it Missy's Groove on their version. Find that on Real Sick. And we had some Canadian content in there. We had Line Y or Liney with a track called Find a Way. You can find that on Y Va Records. Lee Foss and GS5 with some throwback vocals in that one too. That was a track called Separation from Repopulate Mars. And we had Canadian artist Yuri in there as well with I Go Extended Mix on Purple Tea Records. A little bit of Blondish in there. We had some of that last week. We got to hear the track. Is it Money or Smoney? Because it's got a dollar sign in front of the title. It's from the Ibiza Club Sampler on Maison Arts. And we had Adrian Y with Reset 26 from the compilation Odyssey 8 on Le Perle, Le Perle Records. I think that's everything. No, I didn't tell you about Amour Propre with the track Alpha. Yeah, I did tell you about that. You can always find the playlist online, cgsw.com, after the show is aired. And if you're digging these vibes, well, stick around for another hour. I'm hosting on this day yesterday, and we're just doing a takeover today. This mix is just going to keep going for another hour. So if you're listening to the podcast, you're going to have to go and listen to the August 10th edition of On This Day Yesterday to hear the rest of this 3-hour set here on CJSW 90.9 FM.

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0: 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You can also hear Ears Have Eyes on New Adventures in Sound Art in South River, Ontario, and Golden Co-op Radio in beautiful British Columbia. 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
1: and Wayne Garrett. This month, we're exploring the theme agoraphonic, wide open sounds, wide open spaces. We started our program with a composition from Christian Argento, an Italian musician and sound artist. Ugioza Prigionia is a sonic portrait of the only moment in which an agoraphobic person exposes themselves to the outside world, remaining on the threshold of their domestic space. The work investigates a perceptual mode, a tense and fragmented way of listening. As always, you can read more about this work and all the sound art on today's program by visiting hibernationproject.ca and finding the tab Ears Have Eyes.
0: The next piece on our program comes from Casey Posias, a genderfluid intermediate artist and researcher based in Montreal. Waiting on the Storm to Break the Heat weaves together field recordings taken during heat waves in Montreal and Cheltenham with synthesizer improvisations recorded while processing the breakdown of a romantic relationship. This piece explores the dread and calm before the catastrophic and the relief found thereafter. This is Waiting on the Storm to Break the Heat by Casey Posias.

0: You just heard Erosia by Valentin Sisman, a French sound artist combining acousmatic composition and video in the field of expanded music. Erosia is described simply: beneath the cliff, the sea crackles, the secret life of the waves, of the wind, without anyone existing, outside of a shift storm of machinery and bodies, consuming a pseudo-embodiment of the living. Two impressions of the same show, Erosion, Scum. Autophagy is fantastic, especially in music. L'art scénique. You're listening to Ears of Eyes on CJSW 90.9 FM, New Adventures in Sound Art, and Golden Co-op Radio. The theme of today's show is agoraphonic.
1: The next composition comes from John T. Harrison, composer, professor, director, and sound artist. About Off-Piste, John T. writes, "Maybe I should have tried skiing when I was younger. Nowadays, I can think of few things more terrifying than hurtling off the edge of a mountain with a plank of wood strapped to each foot, holding onto a couple of sticks. I can still manage to climb aboard a cable car, however, and up above the clouds, another world is revealed. Clear blue skies, stunning views over huge distances, the whirring and clanking of ski lifts, and the sound of people apparently enjoying themselves while simultaneously courting disaster. The work is followed by an experimental exploration of piano, to be described after it's heard. This is Off-Piste by John T. Harrison. Stay tuned for Magic by Panayotis Kokkoras."

Allez.

0: 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Les décibels, le
1: non, non, non, c'est
0: ah non, c'est l'ambiance.
1: Exactement. Ouais.

0: You just heard Magic by Panayotis Kokoros, North Texas-based composer, professor, and computer music innovator. This piece was commissioned as part of the Gigahertz Production Award, the third and final work of the Grand Piano Trilogy. It distills an extended exploration of the piano as timbre, space, material, vibration, and cultural memory. Derived from more than 7 hours of recordings captured around, below, and inside the instrument. You can read more about this work and all of the sound art on today's show by visiting hibernationproject.ca.
1: We're ending today's program with The Mute Choir of the Streets by Ali Baligi, a composer, sound designer, and sound engineer from Tehran, coincidentally also based in Texas. The Mute Choir of the Streets is a multi-channel sound composition, exploring the complexities of free speech and urban anonymity through a blend of field recordings, microtonal tuning, and processed sacred music. The piece dissolves traditional harmonic stability and spiritual clarity into a dense, everyday soundscape, serving as a metaphor for the mute choir, the collective of voices that, while physically present, remain politically or socially unheard. Ultimately, the work challenges the listener to navigate the thin line between voice and noise, examining how power and recognition are distributed within the chaotic background of modern city life. This is The Mute Choir of the Streets by Ali Baligi.

0: in terms of the outcome of the First World War, land empires lose and maritime empires win. The Germans lose, the Ottomans lose, the Russians, they also lose. And the fact that the land empires lose, the fact that Germany loses, is relevant to the rise of National Socialism. In the late 19th century, empire was all but totally unquestionable. It was the way things were, and it was the way things had been for centuries.
1: That's Timothy Snyder, and this is Alternative Radio. I'm David Barsamyan. This edition of AR features Timothy Snyder on the world of empire. From the ancient world to modern times, tyrants had dreams of empire, and they would realize those dreams through conquest. The purpose of empire is to expropriate the land, labor, raw materials, and markets for the imperial hegemon. Language is a factor. Euphemisms like freedom, democracy, and liberation are deployed to cover the nefarious activities of the dominant power, in this case, the United States. Sending in the Marines and aerial bombardment is always an option, but Washington also uses boycotts, blockades, and sanctions to bring to heel designated enemies. When not directly intervening militarily, the United States also exercises control and domination through a series of quislings, local collaborators. The world of empire exists with new shapes and forms. Our guest today is Timothy Snyder. He's professor of European history at the University of Toronto. He's the author of many books, including Black Earth, Our Malady, and On Tyranny. And now, Timothy Snyder.
0: There are a couple of very fundamental reasons why we have to start with the notion of empire. You can't really understand how you get to Leninism, Stalinism, or how you get to fascism, National Socialism, without understanding the world of empire that came before. You probably already are considering, given the world that we're living in, the various ways that parliamentary democracies or republics can break down and become other kinds of regimes. You might be thinking that one reason why this happens is that the nation itself had a certain proclivity to decline in this direction, that there's a German exceptionalism or a Russian exceptionalism or an American exceptionalism which leads people in this direction. You might be thinking that it has to do with the wrong ideology, that people get the wrong ideas in their heads, and as a result of that, politics changes. You might be thinking that it has to do with an economic catastrophe, that after a Great Depression or a world financial crisis, regimes collapse and change. Or you might be thinking that it has to do with some kind of national trauma, a defeat in war, humiliation. I'm not saying that any of these ideas are completely wrong. What I am saying is that all of these explanations have to do with a larger scale. They have to do with the global scale, whether it has to do with international relations or the scale of the ideologies or the nature of the economic problem or the nature of the trauma, all of these turn out to be global. And so the explanations that we have tend to focus on the national scale, but I don't think you can actually explain these sorts of transitions without a global scale involved. So all the ways in which we might be trying to explain the rise of totalitarianism must have to do with the global scale. These transitions tend to be connected with the imperial legacy. They tend to be connected with the basic, what I think is the basic question of contemporary politics, which is, what is the right form of politics after empire? Or can you do democracy without empire? Those are not easy questions. Another way that the imperial past directly matters is a legacy of inequality and exploitation. That's a legacy of empire. And then, of course, there's also the issue of imitation. that if there is a legacy of empire, then that can be the thing that we imitate moving into the future. So, the age of empire. We have to have a sense of what empire was for the reasons that I've given you, but also just because it's the dominant feature of about 500 years of world history. We can't really understand the history of the world in the 20th century without the previous five centuries or so. And I think it's not really arguable that the main feature, or at least a major feature of the history of the previous 500 years, was the empire. So by empire, what do I have in mind? And here, it's very important to understand that there are different kinds of state forms. And here, I'm going to fight against a general, lazy, lackadaisical tendency of the last, let's say, 35 years or so, which is to say that history is essentially over, you know, for better or for worse, this is it. That idea has become very central, and it's important to strip that away because one can't understand the possibility of a change of internal regime unless one realizes that history contains lots of possibilities. And what one has to understand is that changes of regime inside a country are very often connected to a change in world order. Consider the politics of the United States of America. And in the United States of America, you can see that changes in the structure of domestic politics are accompanied by, let's call them, queries about the nature of the world order. Is it acceptable to invade other countries and abduct heads of state? Is it acceptable to talk about recolonizing other people's colonies? Let's put it very generously, there's a conversation in the United States about the nature of the world order, which is directly related to the kind of authoritarian regime change which is underway inside the United States. We can't handle the question of domestic politics and radical change without having a sense of what empire is. The whole rhetoric of this question is phrased around the balance between a republic and an empire. If you have seen the Star Wars movies, they're framed entirely around the classical question of republic and empire. It is no accident that the good guys are from a republic which falls and the bad guys are from an empire which rises. The notion is that there is an alternative between republic and empire, and that for an empire to rise, a republic must fall. That these are the two possible alternatives. One intellectual binary which can be helpful is to think of a republic and an empire as being alternatives. We get this, of course, from the history of Rome, where republics and empires alternated. And in this binary, you would then think of a republic as having citizens, whereas in an empire, you would tend to have subjects. Another way to think about the difference between empire and republic is center and periphery. So in a republic, in principle, all of the areas are equal. There isn't a metropole, which is the center of everything, and then provinces, which don't matter. Whereas in an empire, there tends to be a metropole, a big city where the wealth and power is concentrated, and an unselfconsciously unequal relationship with the periphery, with the rest of the territory. So then we have to ask, how old is this notion of empire? Has politics always been this way? I want to note that even though today I'm going to be talking about empires, it's important to remember that these are not the only forms of politics possible. We're about to go through 3,000 years of history very quickly, and then 500 years of history less quickly. And when we follow a narrative line like this, you could get the impression that all there was in the world the entire time that I'm talking was empire, and that the only form of politics that is possible, therefore, must be this unequal form of politics. That is not necessarily the case. Alongside the forms of polities that I'm talking about, there were other kinds of political organizations as well. And that right from the beginning of politics, there were alternatives to the kinds of systems that I'll be talking about. I'm about to start with ancient Mesopotamia very quickly, but even as in Mesopotamia, there were forming city-states and then empires, walled cities with huge temples and concentrations of power, there were also, at the same time, other people for example, north of the Black Sea in what's now Ukraine, who seem to have much more decentralized forms of politics without visible centers of power, and where the relations between men and women, for example, seem to have been very different. Let's move on to actual empire then. The first kinds of polities we know about look pretty imperial. They are the city-states of Mesopotamia, today's Iraq, a bit into Iran. The first major empire that we know about is called the Akkadian Empire, arises around 2300 BC. That empire is paradigmatically the sort of thing I was just talking about, major cities, cities asserting unequal relations over other cities, cities able to extract wealth from people who are working in very unequal relationships in the countryside. And here comes another very important feature, which is directly connected to empire from the beginning, and that is writing. So in the ancient Mesopotamian city-states, and then in Sumeria and the Akkadian Empire, and then in the Persian and Assyrian empires that followed, there was writing. Writing seems to be directly implicated in imperial forms of rule from the beginning. The more pastoral, nomadic, decentralized, contemporary kinds of political entities were illiterate or had very limited forms of written communication, whereas writing seems to have allowed for not only more complicated commercial relationships, which is where it seems to have begun as a way to record debts, but also to allow for an imperial bureaucracy. Writing allows for imperial organization. It also allows for the creation of a class of scribes or bureaucrats, because of course, not everybody is literate. You don't get to situations where very many people are literate until the 20th century. It's when writing becomes and reading become general, arguably, that something like mass politics or even democracy in a mass sense become possible. Literacy has existed for, 5,000 years plus, but for almost all of that 5,000 years, it has been the property of a very, very small number of people, scribes, bureaucrats, priests. So writing allows for the creation of organizational power. So empire is economic, it's about exploitation. Empire is organizational, it's about a center that is organizationally superior to the places it conquers, but it's also about legacy. There's a symbolic aspect. Okay, so there was a powerful antique notion of the translation of empire, where the notion was that there was one empire, it was replaced by another empire, it was replaced by another empire. So you would have an Akkadian empire, then you might have a Persian empire, an Assyrian empire. And then we get to the Greeks. For many people, the Greeks would be the enlightened contrast with these early empires. Whereas these early empires, from the Greek point of view, were barbarian and despotic and their learning was limited. The Greeks, actually the 4th century Greeks, the Greeks were something else. The Greeks were democrats. The Greeks were the founders of science and math and so on. Now, upon inspection, this breaks down pretty quickly. It was the Mesopotamians who did much of the heavy lifting when it comes to math and astronomy. But there's a very specific point with the Greeks which I want you to grasp. It is true, of course, that in some of the Greek city-states, there was democracy. It's a cliche, but there's a reason why we use a Greek word for democracy. However, democracy in Greek city-states, where they had it, was a matter for the citizens. And there are two points about the citizens that I want you to think about when we think about blurring now the notion between a republic and an empire, or when we think about this larger historical problem of how you do a democracy which is not imperial. The first thing to think about is that inside a Greek city-state, not everybody was a citizen, right? The women obviously not, the slaves obviously not. And not even all of the non-slaves. So the citizens were a minority. They were a voting minority. They did, in fact, have debates. They did, in fact, model and exemplify some of the things that we think of as positive about democracy. But the citizens were a limited class of the population of a city-state. That's the first thing I want you to notice. The second thing I want you to notice is that to be a citizen meant that you were allowed to colonize other places. one of your rights as a citizen was to colonize places beyond your own city-state. And of course, from your point of view as a citizen, that is a very important right. That could be a very nice thing for you to do. However, it illustrates very nicely the connection between democracy and empire. The people who have the right to vote are the same people who have the right to take land when there's conquest. Those things in Greece were integrally, organically connected. This brings us to Rome. So Rome is, at least in the English-speaking world, Rome is the paradigmatic empire. Rome is what brings us this binary opposition between republic and empire, which is so important in our language and perhaps in our practice. Okay, what other very important idea does Rome bring us, students? Yeah, okay, bigger, grander, yes, definitely true, the Senate, yes, the multi-chamberal parliaments, absolutely. But very broadly, when I say Rome, what do you think of? Yes. What happens to Rome? It falls. That's what I was looking for. Thank you. So Rome doesn't really fall, by the way. Rome is transformed by the people who come into Rome. People who are from today's Ukraine, Goths and Huns, transform the Roman Empire. They run it for a while by themselves. There is no moment when Rome falls. The reason why everyone loves the notion of the fall of Rome, and this is worth noticing again for today's politics, is that if Rome fell, then you get to have a very clear question about why it fell. And at the time, the popular answer was it fell because of the Christians, because Rome had converted officially in the 4th century to Christianity. So a very popular answer at the time was Rome falls because of the Christians. The Christians made us weak. The Christians led us to abandon the proper gods. We weren't making the right sacrifices. It's the Christians' fault. But the point of this is that if something falls, then someone must be to blame. So today when people talk about empires falling, it's usually not the Christians who are to blame, but in fact, it's usually the Christians who are doing the blaming, at least on our continent. But somebody has to be to blame. Who is to blame for the fall of the Roman Empire? Who is to blame for the fall of the United States? One of the things we have to know about empire is the way that we think about empire implicitly or half explicitly, and how that affects the way we think about our own situation. And this is going to be, by the way, very relevant to Italian fascism and German National Socialism. The Roman Empire, even when it does cease to control West European politics, it continues for another 1,000 years in the East with its capital in Constantinople. The Roman Empire doesn't actually cease to exist until Constantinople is conquered by the Ottomans in 1453. So roughly 1,000 years on. Okay, so now let's take a step back. In these classical empires we've been talking about, the bodies of water were the Tigris and the Euphrates rivers, and the world ended at what we now call the Persian Gulf, or they were the Mediterranean Sea and the Black Sea. The Atlantic, which was just called ocean, was terrifying and unknown, right? So when the Romans conquered Britain and they went across the English Channel, they were touching ocean, and that was thought of being something which was incredibly courageous, like to the point of being foolhardy, because the Mediterranean everyone knew. And the Black Sea was very difficult, but it was familiar. But ocean, the Atlantic, was terrifying and unknown. And I'm noting this because this is going to be a major difference between the Romans, the Greeks, and everyone before, and then what is going to come next. Okay, so when Rome breaks, there is the emergence of Islam and Islamic states. And what that means is that the North African part of the Roman Empire breaks away and becomes something else. So Rome was an empire around the Mediterranean and further east. Christianity in Europe is something different because the Roman Empire converts to Christianity, but then after the Roman Empire ceases to control Western Europe, the Northern African part becomes Muslim, mostly. There are big exceptions, of course. Christians in Egypt, Jews, of course. But in general, Northern Africa, which had been part of Rome and securely Christian, becomes something else. And so the story of European empire, or the story really of the creation of Europe, is the story of north of the Mediterranean. And I mention this just because it's a huge historical break. This whole notion of Europe, which may seem permanent and age-old and so on, has to do with the break between Islam and Christianity, which happens around the time that Roman power is ceasing to function. So after Roman power ceases to function, Christianity continues to spread northward into Europe, even when Roman power is no longer a factor. And this leads to the creation of a number of early medieval European kingdoms. The creation of these European states, which were in rivalry among one another,

Iceland, of course Scandinavia, where they're from, all the way through Europe and into much of Asia and the Middle East, and also a bit in Northern Africa. In one way or another, for those 400 or 500 years, Scandinavians, with their maritime technology, are able to spread around the world. That is the forerunner of the major European age of exploration. The difference between this and the previous empires is that in the coming European age of empire, exploration is going to go across ocean, across the Atlantic Ocean, across the Pacific Ocean. That's going to be the main difference. The primary causes of this have to do with disease technology and the Ottoman Empire. The period of the Black Death begins in 1346 and wipes out roughly a third of the European population. And in the recovery from the Black Death, there's also a major economic revival and economic transformation. The second thing which happens has to do with the year 1453. In 1453, the Ottoman Empire takes Byzantium. This has a huge effect on world trade. Up until that time, the main way that Europeans could trade with the world was a land route, which would go from Europe in various ways across the Near East or across the steppe into China, into East Asia. When the Ottoman Empire takes Constantinople in 1453, Constantinople is, of course, today Istanbul. This is one of the last steps in the creation of a vast Near Eastern and European empire, which now controls the trade routes to China. Okay, so 1453 is a turning point in economic history for this reason as well. And then the final thing which happens is that the Hundred Years' War in Europe come to an end in 1453 as well. Okay, so in 1453, Europe is recovering from war. Europe is recovering from plague. And the major trade route to the rest of the world has been blocked by the Islamic Ottoman Empire. In addition to the technology of improved ships and navigation, those are the factors which allow for the exploration of the world and the Age of Empire, which is our major subject. Okay, so to jump ahead to what this means, the main thing which happens now is that five quite small European countries come over the course of the next 400, 500 years to control or to at least dominate, establish some kind of form of economic or political hegemony over much of the rest of the world. Tiny countries come to control huge swaths of the world by way of maritime power. And what's different about these empires from previous empires is that they depend upon ships crossing oceans, and they are not contiguous. So the British Empire, the Dutch Empire, the Portuguese Empire don't necessarily touch one another. Okay? That may seem like a small thing, but it's something which is enabled by the global scale. Other empires are going to join this, but our main players here are going to be these small European countries. This all begins with an attempt, as I said, to reestablish trade. What do you do to get to Asia if you can no longer walk or take a horse? Well, there are two possible ways. You can go down around Africa, which is what Vasco da Gama does in 1494, or you can head west across ocean, right, across the Atlantic, and that's what Christopher Columbus did in 1492. In both cases, the motivation was trade. It was to get to markets that people already knew existed in Asia. In both cases, the consequence was the creation of empires in the New World, as it was called, because what we now call North America and South America were not known to Europeans, and also in Africa, as Europeans go around Africa, and also in Asia. So the first two countries who were successful in this are the Portuguese, number one, and the Spanish. The Portuguese and the Spanish both control, reach, and control large parts of what's now South America. Spain destroys other empires, the empires of the Aztecs and the Incas. There were roughly 10 million people in these domains, and roughly 90% of them are killed. The Portuguese control what's now Brazil and other parts of South America, but the Portuguese also, because they go around the Cape

0: They go around Africa. They make their way to India. They manage to establish colonies and trade presence in Africa and in Asia as well. In the late 16th century and 17th century, the Dutch and their East India Company largely supplant the Portuguese in Asia. For a time, it's the Dutch who are the major maritime power in the world. And this, by the way, is an example of a phenomenon which I'm going to mention now in case I forget to mention it later. There are lots of nice little European countries now. And, you know, like Belgium or like the Netherlands, they may not remind you in the first conversation that they used to have incredibly advanced and exploitative imperial relationships with much of the world. And I'm just noting that, right? Because like in this post-imperial world, one of the things which happens in Europe in general is that all the European countries go back to, oh yes, well, we've always been like little tiny countries in Europe, and mainly, you know, we've been nice to each other, except for those world wars. And the world wars were a bad thing, but we've learned from them. And what doesn't happen very often in European history is connect those world wars to a world of empire, of which they were the last stage, incidentally. And in the Second World War is in large measure an attempt to recreate something like an empire, right, on these models. The Dutch are just a wonderful example of this, because if you go to the Netherlands and you go to art museums, you see the spectacularly good art, which is largely about trade and ships and the nice things that bourgeois households get because of this trade. And that amazing art is all a result of this moment, but it's now within a national framework somehow, right? It's a Dutch art museum. It's not a museum of the Netherlands and the world. It's a Dutch art museum. The same goes, you know, for Belgium. What could the Belgians have possibly done wrong? Well, they established one of the most extraordinarily exploitative relationships in the history of the modern world with Congo. But when you get to a Belgian art museum, everything is framed in a national way, and it's hard to understand what these relationships actually are.
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0: Okay. Slavery. It's important to understand that, so far as we can tell, slavery has been present from the beginning, and that political organizations have tended to be in the business of enslaving people and selling them. We're trading them for something shiny. This goes back way before the world empires that I'm talking about. So there will be changes in slavery when it becomes a global phenomenon. But in order to understand the global phenomenon, it's also important to recognize that slavery is present essentially everywhere you look in history until quite recently. And sadly, even in the modern world, it's much more present than one would like to think. But in the histories of smaller states and larger states, you see that there's a very distinct moment often where some sort of clan finds a way to enslave people around them and to sell them for something that they want. And this is a fairly universal tendency in modern world history. What happens then is that sometimes these enslaving relationships become more profitable when someone else comes into the picture who creates an external demand for slaves. A very important example of this is the case of Eastern Europe in the 700s and 800s and 900s, when the Vikings from Scandinavia, they made a tremendous amount of profit by going into what is now northwestern Russia, the Baltics, Belarus, and Ukraine, and enslaving people at scale and selling them southwards by way of intermediaries to Islamic empires who had demand for the people who we might now see as Europeans were trading other Europeans into Asia for silver. This is just one example, though, of a general phenomenon. If my clan is enslaving your clan, and then it turns out that there's a lot of money to be made, I will keep enslaving your clan, and I will do it more ambitiously in order to make that money. And this is a pattern, unfortunately, which is general. What happens with, let's call it globalization, is the technology of movement becomes more impressive. then the technology of the slave trade also becomes more impressive, and people are carried for longer and longer distances to make these profits. I say all of this because if we don't understand that slavery was already a well-established form of human activity before we get to the age of empire, we can't really understand how slavery becomes so important, because these are transitional stages. So now we'll get to the global history of slavery, which largely has to do with Africa and the New World. Okay, a couple of things about Africa. So the first thing is that in Africa in the 19th century, there was a state system. That state system had largely survived the first few centuries of European colonialism. Because in contemporary discussions of slavery, what often happens is people say, oh, well, the Europeans, they did this terrible thing and they enslaved Africans. And yes, they did a terrible thing, they enslaved Africans. But you can only understand that if you know that slavery had been part of human history before that. It's not like they invented it. They just did it at a much larger scale. And then one of the counterarguments is, oh, no, it was the Africans' fault because, look, the Africans enslaved one another. Yes, the Africans did enslave one another. And so did everybody else pretty much over the course of human history, right? So one has to understand that, like, things get bigger. They grow to a larger scale. And the transatlantic slave trade is, you know, from a contemporary ethical point of view, an atrocity on a much larger scale than previous forms of slavery. But it can only exist because of the traditions and the political possibilities that were already there. Okay, so what happens then is that slavery, which had been a Black Sea phenomenon, a Mediterranean phenomenon, suddenly becomes an Atlantic phenomenon as the technology changes and as the possibilities change. And much of the slaving takes place in Africa, with some Africans exploiting other Africans, or with often Arab slave traders organizing things, but for what is now a much larger economic demand, which is in the New World. Many of the things which are coming from the New World, and for which human beings will be enslaved on the scale of millions, are not, strictly speaking, necessary. They're things that we enjoy. And I just mention this because, like, enjoyment and pleasure are always important factors in human history, and they're not necessarily the ones that we're the most self-aware about. And so, like, the things that we're addicted to, the things that we really like, the things that start to seem necessary to us, those may be the engines of dramatic changes, even though we don't necessarily notice it because, oh, this is just something that I like. In order to see how this all works, the cruelty and the oppressiveness and the mass death and trauma involved in slavery has to do with trade in things like sweeteners, sugar, right, molasses, things that made life more pleasant, but which weren't necessarily, strictly speaking, necessary. So with the opening of the Atlantic and with all of the money which could be made in the New World, slavery then becomes a much larger phenomenon. It becomes a much more African phenomenon. And the key centuries here are the 17th and the 18th century. For the colonization of Africa, though, there's an irony of the slave trade, and that is this. In the 17th and 18th centuries, when the slave trade becomes tremendously important for the Spanish, the Portuguese, and then later for the English colonizers of the New World, during that period, the trade with Africa in human beings is largely on the coasts. So it would be on the coasts that the Europeans would interact with whoever was providing them with the slaves, right? This did not require any penetration of the African continent. So during the slave trade, of course, slavery exacerbated, worsened, in some cases brought down interior African political units, but the contact points were on the coast. And I have to set this up because there's an irony which I need you to understand now. Over the course of the 18th century, some of the important European states abandoned slavery and the slave trade. France in 1794, the British in a longer process from 1807 to 1833, the Ottoman Empire in the third quarter of the 19th century. Over the course of the 19th century, most European powers cease to allow the slave trade and then eventually emancipate slaves or make slavery illegal. What happens then is that the European trade with Africa, which had been enslaved on the coast, becomes a penetration of Africa for other goods. So it's the end of the slave trade, which is a precondition for what becomes the race, what's called the race for Africa, in the last quarter of the 19th century, where Europeans become aware of other resources. The ivory trade was hugely important in all of this, but also palm and oils. And so things that people need, but also things that people wanted, become the subject of a more and more thorough European penetration of Africa over the course of about two decades, the 1880s and the 1890s at the end of the 19th century. And this is post-slave trade. It's what happens after the slave trade is over. This brings us to Britain and France. The last two major world powers in chronological order are the British and the French. Then, of course, Canadian history is all about the contest between the British and the French and how that turns out. So the first English colonies are quite late, relatively speaking, in North America, the 1580s or so. The British are in the shadow of the Dutch until pretty deep into the 17th century. The point where British and French preponderance was decided was the Seven Years' War of 1756 to 1763, after which Canada and India both shift to being chiefly under British hegemony. And then it's also in North America where you have, in the American War of Independence in 1776, the first European-on-European anti-colonial struggle. There will be others after that. The American Revolutionary War is an interesting example of European settlers who are revolting against the main European power, which is Great Britain, using what we would now call an anti-colonial line of argumentation. It's not just important because it begins the history of the United States, and with the British removed, so after not so much the Revolutionary War, but after the War of 1812, the British are essentially removed from the United States part of the North American continent, which allows the Americans to proceed very quickly westward over the course of the 19th century, very quickly westward across the Pacific. So it's important for that reason. But it's also important for the reason that I mentioned earlier with respect to the Greeks. So the American founders were students of Greece and Rome. They were Enlightenment thinkers. And you can see in the early American state the same tension, broadly speaking, that one sees in Athens or in the Greek city-states. Namely, that yes, unlike the British Empire, the United States of America was established as a constitutional republic where the predominant political condition was meant to be a condition of citizenship. However, it reproduces, roughly speaking, it reproduces the condition that one finds in ancient Greece, which is, yes, we are citizens, we're not subjects of a king, but not everybody is a citizen, and there's slavery. The arguments that Americans made on behalf of slavery were very often precisely that the Greeks had slaves and the Romans had slaves, and it's an integral part of having a republic or a democracy to have slavery. The debates in the 1840s and 1850s leading up to the Civil War, those kinds of arguments were very often made. And they were made after the Civil War, and in fact, they're being made today as well. That, so yes, it's a republic and there are citizens, but not everybody is a citizen. Women obviously can't vote. People without property can't vote. And of course, slaves can't vote. That's the starting condition of the American Republic. And I say this because Republic and Empire, it's a binary conceptually, but it's not necessarily a binary in history. You can be a republic and you can also have imperial tendencies, right? And so the question is, can you actually get all the way to a republic? Can you, and if so, like, doesn't that require you understanding your own imperial history? So, I mean, again, I'll just toss this out as a possible connection to the events of the day. But when ICE is invading American cities now, does this not look like some kind of late stage imperialism? Does it not look a little bit like an empire which, in addition to considering other countries it might invade and so on, is also having it out against its own history, where the people who identify themselves with the original settlers, which is what the word American can often mean in a white supremacist environment, that where the people who identify themselves with the original settlers are saying, well, the rest of you are not American, or the rest of you don't belong here. And I mean, I raise this as questions, right? I mean, these are fresh things, and so there aren't clear answers. But might that not be one answer to the question of what happens after empire, which is that you just keep doing it? Now, I want to move to the European continent. And we're now reaching the point where some of this will start to have some more obvious relevance to what happens in the totalitarian 20th century. The French Revolution also bears within it a very obvious tension between the notion of a republic and an empire. That tension is expressed in French history in the alternation between the state forms of republic and empire, explicitly or implicitly. And from the beginning, it's expressed in the immediate transition from a revolution made in the name of creating a republic into the Napoleonic Wars. And the particular way that it comes out in French history is the notion that we are simultaneously liberating the entire French nation. And as we do that, we are bringing liberation to other people abroad, right? Which is, of course, a very attractive idea. That you know, you can simultaneously free yourself, and part of freeing yourself is you create a mass army, and then that mass army goes out and defeats the noble, feudal, limited armies of other countries, and then what you're bringing to them is liberation. That is an appealing political idea, and it's a slightly different way that republic and empire can be connected from the very beginning. That if I have done such a wonderful job of liberating myself, I have had a national revolution, that makes me the lodestar, the example for everyone else. And if I'm invading them, I cannot possibly be doing anything else besides liberating them, because I have this political knowledge which no one else has. And so the early 19th century, the Napoleonic Wars, reveal that particular way of doing a politics of republic, which can also feel like a politics of empire. Napoleon, of course, said that he was out to clear empire away from Europe. And he did defeat empires, and he did destroy ancient entities like the Holy Roman Empire in the middle of Europe, which had existed for centuries and centuries. He did do those things, and then he put his brothers-in-law in charge. Putting your brother-in-law in power is not exactly the same thing as liberating people. The point, though, is the tension here. A republic is created, and the very first thing, or one of the very first things that republic does, is that it liberates other countries. Liberation, in quotes. And over the course of the 19th century, the French pioneer a version of politics, which will be called Bonapartism. Bonapartism means, I have come to power, and democratic reforms maybe are desirable, but they seem very difficult to me. But I have an idea, and that is I'm going to invade another country. Okay, so I'm putting this a little bit cynically, but what Bonapartism means is that you take the attraction of democratic politics, but rather than going through the painstaking process of the democratization of your own society, you direct that energy at some other country. And by a kind of logical magic, the fact that you're intervening in another country in the name of democracy must mean that you yourself are a democracy. Because if you weren't, you wouldn't be intervening in their country in the name of democracy. Okay, there's a flaw in that logic, but it's a very powerful political logic. And it's pioneered by the French, but then it's taken up about a decade later in a slightly more cynical but interesting form by the Germans. What's special about the Germans? What's special about the Germans historically is that you'll notice they weren't on the list of those small European countries which had major world empires. The Germans do in the 19th century have a presence. They have a presence in the Pacific. They have two zones of colonization in Africa. But they do not take part in this major wave from the, let's say, the 1490s to the 1890s of European colonization of the New World, Africa, and Asia. There is no Germany. There is no German state until January of 1871, when the Germans defeat the French, and when they take this Bonapartist logic to the next level. In the Bonapartist logic, I say, we are a democracy, we are a republic, and therefore we're going to help other people become a democracy or a republic. What Bismarck does is that he takes the democracy part out. What he says is, we are a nation, and therefore it is our destiny to bring together everyone who belongs to our nation inside Europe. That, again, it can seem progressive because you're saying, I'm bringing the nation together. But interestingly, what's missing from it is any notion of equality. The Bismarckian solution to German unification was to say, by way of military power and dramatic military victories, I'm going to solve the national question. And the victories were dramatic. The defeat of the Habsburg monarchy first, the defeat of the French later on. These were dramatic military victories which allowed one German state, Prussia, to become the center of a larger unification project, which is completed in the Hall of Mirrors in Versailles in January 1871. The point is that what Bismarck does, and this is his major innovation, and this is also very pregnant, has consequences for the future, is that he says, I'm going to unify the nation by way of military force. It's the military force which becomes the crucial thing. There's actually no notion that it has anything to do with democracy for anybody. It's just the nation. So the category of the nation replaces the category of the republic or of a democracy. Bismarck doesn't claim to be founding a democracy. He's against it. What he's doing is he's establishing a Reich. He's establishing an empire. But it's an empire for the German people, right? The German word for empire, which is Reich, becomes the name of the German state. It doesn't even pretend to be a republic or to be a democracy. So that is the imperial logic coming home. And it's coming home in a very important place, which is Germany. Because Germany, by the end of the 19th century, it's surpassing the English to becoming the most important industrial power in the world. And so the logic of German unification is also partly a logic of markets, and the logic of German imperialism after German unification is also going to be partly a logic of markets. There are a few things that I want you just to catch from all of this. The first is that this has largely been a history of small European domains who, for a period, controlled large parts of the globe. Portugal, Spain, the Netherlands, England, Belgium to some extent. These countries end up controlling, for quite a long time, much of the world. And second point, this is how globalization happened. I think in general, when we say or hear the word globalization, we think of something universal, or we think of something out of time. But this globalization was a historical process which took roughly half a millennium. And that is the globalization that we had. We can't go back and make a different globalization. The globalization that we had and have was an imperial globalization. That is how it happened. And it's the one from which we work when we start in the 20th century or the 21st. Third point, I want you to notice the difference between the land empires and the sea empires. They are different. They tend to be different structurally because in a land empire, there's usually a center. And then you have a gradual spread or a gradual decline of prestige and wealth as you go away from the center. So in the Ottoman Empire, Istanbul is the center. In the Russian Empire, Petersburg is the center. There's a center, and then there's a kind of fading away. And that fading away also concerns identity. And this is typical. Who is a Russian, right, is a question that the Russians have a terrible time, in fact, have not figured out. And part of that has to do with the legacy of a land empire, where the changes from one tribe, one clan, later one nation to another can seem more gradual. In a maritime empire, that's not the case. If you're the British later controlling India, you have a very clear idea who you are, who you're cooperating with and educating, and the much larger everybody else. It's not gradual the way that it is with a land empire. And this also means that practically, when a maritime empire breaking up has a kind of clarity that a land empire breaking up might not have. So when the British and the French, when they lose their possessions, those possessions are gone. I mean, there might be a moment of, you might struggle for them, right? When the Dutch lose Indonesia after the Second World War, they fight, they try to keep it, right? But once they've lost it, they've lost it. Whereas in a land empire, if you lose some territory in the border regions, there's always the thought that perhaps we could get those back, right? Because it's just right next door to us. Whereas like when you're the French and you lose Vietnam, the notion that you're going to go back to Vietnam seems pretty distant. But you get my point. When it's a maritime empire and you lose and you're pushed out, it's a much more distant prospect that you're going to return. Whereas with a land empire, you're always thinking, well, you know, it's just right there. I can see it. And it was just ours. Okay, so that's a structural thing. And that structural thing brings me into a contingency, which I want you to understand, because it's crucial for what happens in the history of the 20th century. And that is the nature of the First World War. The First World War is a world war because the contestants are world powers. The horrifying scale of destructiveness of the First World War has to do with the fact that the powers concerned are able to gather wealth and also to a considerable extent humans from all over the world. And then in a terrible 4 years, they bring that wealth and those humans together and they fight this war on a very small bit of territory. And that's a general description of the horror of the First World War. In terms of the outcome of the First World War, land empires lose and maritime empires win. The Germans lose, the Ottomans lose, the Russians, they also lose in the sense that their state breaks up and they have a revolution. And the maritime empires, the British and the French, they win. Okay, and that's just a contingent fact. And it's an important contingent fact because it means that while you have one kind of decolonization, right, what happens to the Ottoman Empire? What happens to the Russian Empire? The question of decolonization for the British and the French possessions doesn't really arise until after the Second World War. And the fact that Germany loses is relevant to the rise of National Socialism. And so this is, I think, where I wanted to leave you, except with one final thought. And in some way or another, we've covered about 4,000 years, or we've covered 400 or 500 years of imperialism. So you may live in a world where it seems like we're in it constantly in the present, or where history is over, past may not seem to matter. But however that may be, in the late 19th century, in the world in which Hitler was born, Lenin was born, Stalin was born, Churchill was born, in the world in which that generation of people was born, empire was all but totally unquestionable. It was the way things were, and it was the way things had been for centuries. It was normal. So whatever sense of normality you have about this thing that we have now, try to empathetically imagine that they had that sense about empire. And perhaps in a much more deep-rooted way, because whatever we have now has not lasted for very long, whereas empire, a world of empire, had been going on for half a millennium. And so that means that if you think about the life trajectories of, let's say, a Hitler, it's not surprising that Hitler grew up reading fictional stories about the American West. It's not surprising that Hitler imagined that Germany should be a world power the way that the British were a world power, because that was normal. That was the way that things were. It's also not surprising that when Lenin thinks about communism, he thinks about it not on a national scale, but on a world scale, because that was a perfectly logical way to approach the problem. There's a reason why Lenin thought that if there was going to be a revolution, it could be and indeed had to be a world revolution. And that was because globalization had been created by 400 or 500 years of empire. So the very different kinds of ideologies in the period after the First World War, they're not just ideologies which are, you know, self-consistent or contradictory or different from one another or mirroring one another. They also have to do with a biographical experience. And the biographical experience is growing up in the 1880s or 1890s, early 20th century, in a world of empire, in what, so to speak, had always been a world of empire, and then passing through the First World War and seeing many of those empires come down, and then imagining what could come next. And there are different answers to that question of what can come next after empire. Equality is one answer. Another empire is another answer. There are different kinds of answers, but to see the 20th century and the 21st, we have to set the stage in this way. All right. Thank you very much.
1: 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Special thanks to the Monk School of Global Affairs at the University of Toronto. Joe Ritchie is our general manager and editor. I'm David Barsamyan. Thank you for listening.
2: Open your ears and open your mind. We're getting a little weird on the reference desk today. This is the Reference Desk, a program dedicated to digging out little bits of musical gold from the CJSW library. Today, I've pulled out a compilation album of music by Omar Rodriguez Lopez, who many of you know is the guitarist and founding member of the Mars Volta. Other notable projects of his include At the Drive-In, Antimask, and Bosnian Rainbows. But today, we're examining Omar's work as a solo artist. So for those of you who've never heard of Omar or the Mars Volta, here's a really quick summary. So at just 17 years old, Omar decides he's going to hitchhike across America. Somewhere along the way, or possibly multiple somewheres, Omar picks up an opiate addiction. He eventually gets back in touch with his good friend Cedric Bixler Zavala, who convinces him to come back home to El Paso. With the help of Cedric, Omar was able to turn his life around and eventually join At the Drive-In as a bassist and backup vocalist, eventually switching to guitar.

For reasons not made public, Omar and Cedric would eventually leave at the drive-in to focus on other projects, the most prominent and best-known one being the Mars Volta. Years go on, Omar has a lot of success, some tragedies, and so much creative energy to throw around that he's listed on Wikipedia as a multi-instrumentalist, songwriter, producer, actor, and film director. Just throw in some dance, and this guy's a quadruple threat. So, Omar puts out albums fast. Like, really fast. In 2016 alone, he released a whopping 13 albums, and 10 in 2017. Since going solo in 2004, Omar Rodriguez Lopez has put out 50 albums. That's 50. And that's excluding the compilation I'm holding in my hand right now.

compilation is called Telesterion, named for an ancient Greek temple that gradually grew to an enormous size over hundreds of years, which is apt given that the album is made up of tracks cherry-picked from his album releases over a six-year period. Given that Omar puts music out so frequently, it can be difficult to fully digest an album before another one gets dropped, a problem that I experienced over the past year with King Gizzard and the Lizard Wizard. That's why I absolutely love that he put out this compilation. It serves as a fantastic introduction to his solo body of work, and I'm really hoping that he does another one soon, because since Telesterion's release, Omar has put out another 30 albums. And it's not like some of these albums are 3, 4, 5 tracks. They're all full length.

And if I may take a moment, I would absolutely love to share with you, the CJSW audience, some of Omar Rodriguez Lopez's album titles, because some of these are just fantastic. You've got 2007's An Apocalypse Inside an Orange, 2008's Absence Makes the Heart Grow Fungus, 2012's Octopus Kool-Aid, 2013's Woman Gives Birth to a Tomato, 2016's Cell Phone Bikini, and 2017's Chocolate Tumor Hormone Parade, which kind of sounds like something that Primus would put out. Nothing yet this year, but we shall see if there's another compilation yet to come.

0: So what exactly is on Telesterion? Well, one will find 37 killer tracks across two CDs or 38 tracks across four vinyl records, depending on how you like to digest your physical media. Omar described the release by saying, "Everything I do is a celebration. The idea of this album is a place where people can get a general understanding of that ritual," which is likely the source of inspiration for the name Telesterion. So, Omar's got a lot of music to check out, like an incredible amount I couldn't even begin to cover in a segment of this length, which is, I should really stop picking artists with that big of a library. So I leave it to you, dear listener, to go forth and listen to Omar Rodriguez Lopez. He's got more than enough music for everybody.
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2: The local news landscape was already gutted before this. A few years ago, I did a Sprawlcast episode on the hollowing of the Calgary Herald, and I asked a bunch of the newspaper's former staffers about what we've lost with the decline of local newsrooms. Here's what former Herald reporter Robert Bragg said to me back then.
11: I think we've lost a public sphere, basically. 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
13: Rogers Wireless, traffic and weather together on the ones. And now with Calgary's most frequent traffic reports. Good morning, Christina Rosell.
14: We finally have a fog-free morning for your commutes. And do watch for construction crews. They're still working at Stony Trail and 16th Avenue Northwest.
2: That was from 2006, when 660 flipped from being an oldies station and started doing news instead.
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2: The first iPhone came out the following year, in 2007. And as we now know, the smartphone would change everything. Even so, radio still played an important role in the life of the city for many Calgarians. When you got a traffic report on 660 or a dissection of the Calgary Flames on 960 right after a game, you knew that these were local voices on the other end of the radio, and that made the city more connected. These voices gave you a better feel for Calgary. On July 31st, former staff from AM 660 and 960 gathered at Cold Garden for a farewell party for the two stations. Juliana Therese-Ehoch was there for the sprawl, and she talked to former station staffers about what this means for Calgary.
15: My name is Laura Knope-Wright, and I teach and do curriculum development at SAIT after a 35-year career in Calgary Radio. I started back in 81. I worked at the original 960 when it was still CFAC, and then 20 years ago, I went to 660 when it was changing over from CFR to the News Talk and kind of gave them a hand in launching that.
16: And what do you think these radio stations mean to Calgarians?
15: I think I am very, very sad to see the death of local radio. And, you know, when we grew up, radio was a huge part of the community. And it can still be. And somewhere along the way, that role has dropped off. So not only being central to the community and going out and meeting people, doing fundraising, all those sorts of things. But where do you turn when there's a massive flood, like 2013? Where do you turn? You turn to the radio. Where do you turn when there's massive fires, like Fort McMurray? You turn to the radio. Where do you turn when you need to find out what Deerfoot Trail is like at 4 o'clock in the afternoon? You turn to the radio.
17: My name is Todd Kaufman, and I'm the former midday anchor and assignment editor. I was the last one on the air at 660. We went up to our meeting not thinking that it had anything to do with layoffs, and turns out it did, and they turned it off, and that was it. So I was off the air right away.
16: What do you think the city loses when these stations close or shut down?
17: They lose that local connection. Unfortunately, a lot of these are big companies, and they're very national focused, and we were always local. Local was first. And what do Calgarians need to know? What's their priorities?
15: It's pretty easy with the internet. I can go on and find out what's happening in Ottawa or the United States or anywhere. But to have a place, what's happening at City Hall today? One of the things that really disturbs me is when you lose reporters reporting on local government, you lose accountability. It's very easy for people who are in charge to get away with things, because what reporters do is they go out and they ask the questions and they keep poking and poking and poking until they get answers. So you lose that workforce. You lose journalists who are naturally curious, who want to find out, who want to hold power to account. And now we've lost a major outlet that was doing exactly that.
18: I am Andrea Montgomery. I was the assistant news director, and then for most of the past 7 years I was with Rogers, I was the morning show co-anchor. I was the voice in the morning that helped people get to work, going through the news wheel, watching the news of Calgary, and finding out what people need to know to get through their day.
16: And what this role played in your life?
18: Oh, gosh. I mean, like, it's a sense of identity, but it's also a large sense of responsibility when you get to be that voice that people know as they're driving in. It becomes a part of their routine and also my routine to get up and know those things and drill the stories of the day and kind of find the pulse of Calgary. Everyone's getting their news sources from different places, and our job was to collect all those pieces and give them to you very quickly. So we have less of that. There are still some other news sources that provide that, but just not the way that our newswheel format did. And that's the super sad part about this. It's the loss of the format. There was something so beautiful and unique about the style of reporting we did. Just sticking to the facts, sharing that information quickly, and being the voice when someone didn't know what was going on, they could turn the radio on in the car and we were there.
16: How do you see local journalism in like 5-10 years from now?
18: You tell me. You're still working. No, just kidding, not kidding. I mean, we're in a point of transition where people are relying on different streams of journalism. We've seen a lot of enterprising journalism companies come up. the Sprawl, Livewire, that depend on the public buying into them. And I think that is amazing. But what we're losing, what we're gaining in other platforms, we are losing in something that everyone has access to, which is their radio.
19: 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I'm an afternoon news anchor at 660 News Radio Calgary for more than 20 years. Local radio is such a big part of being in the community, telling people what's going on about, you know, whether it's fires or news or funny stories, fundraisers, just being able to find out what's going on down at City Hall or down at, you know, let's say we're at Cold Garden here. Maybe they had a local fundraiser. We would run a story on that. They lose a part of easily accessible information that's, you know, free of charge. There's no paywall or subscriber. You just tune on your radio and you can get it free. And, you know, sports information, weather information is especially key and vital, especially this summer where we've seen, you know, lots of bad thunderstorms, lots of tornadoes across the province. You know, that's what we're losing. But there's different ways of getting that information now. Radio is one way, the digital and other places are other ways. So I think it'll still be there, but, you know, it's a big part.
20: We go out there, we talk to people, we listen to their concerns, and we do our best to try to translate that into stories and try to, you know, figure out what's happening for them. My name is Alejandro Melgar, and currently I am a graduate student at the University of Calgary. I was the web editor, and I was also like a reporter, but mostly I edited the website. We're trying our best to try to like recognize what's happening with their own communities, to recognize the people that help shape it. You know, community is something that is shaped by the people. It's shaped by us. It's shaped by, you know, various individuals that try to kind of like make it as good as they can. And sometimes part of local news is also highlighting those individuals and recognizing them and also letting people know that, hey, there's community. There's people that you can link up with and get to know and be a part of. And, you know, and when you, as soon as more outlets get shut, as soon as more local news gets kind of cut, it just reduces that opportunity for others to maybe connect with their own community.
4: Sandra Prusina, and I'm a sports journalist. 960 played a huge role in Calgary, obviously being able to bring information on sports to a city of 1.3 million, 1.4 million people, right? And being there to tell you all the biggest stories, but bring you the game 82 times a year plus playoffs. And it was just such a way of being able to be connected with the community, to get know more about the players, to know more about the team, the coaches, the storytelling that comes into sports. I think from every walk of life, you can find a connection within sport. When your team is doing well, you're happy. When they're going through some rough times, you're commiserating, but you're commiserating together.
16: And why do you think local journalism still matters?
4: Oh my goodness. You know what sticks out to me is 2013 and the Calgary flood. And without local journalism, I often wonder what that could have turned into, the disaster it could have been. But the fact that there was media there to tell you how to take care of yourselves, take care of your family, what the issues were with traffic, how to have clean water. It was just one of those turning points, I think, in local journalism over the last 10, 15 years. And it showed me how important it was to have the community aspect when it comes to broadcasting. It was on radio. Radio is a free service. Everyone was able to tune in.
16: And looking ahead, what do you think of the future of broadcast or journalism in general?
15: Oh, that's a tough one. I'm an optimist by heart. I think that the pendulum is swinging, and now we're kind of at the lowest point. We have seen a resurgence in Canada of local radio stations in smaller communities. So as licenses have been bought up, they've been bought up by local organizations that are building that kind of community that I'm talking about and are talking about those kinds of stories. So I think it's almost like going back decades and say, let's build this from the ground up. And my hope of hopes is that eventually broadcasting will be a really strong industry again.
20: More independence, for sure. Like, it'd be great to see 660 come back. If not 660, then maybe another radio station, but like as an independent. Like, I think there needs to be kind of like a level of ownership and and connection with the people when it comes to informing the news. Like, yeah, we need to make money. Everyone needs to make money. We need to survive, of course, right? But I think there needs to be some kind of precedent or recognition that this is a service for the people.
16: What would you say to people who says local journalism or broadcasting isn't worth investing anymore?
18: This is an argument and a discussion that's been had now for 2 decades or more in this direct way. Can social media replace journalism? And the answer is, I guess it depends who's controlling your algorithm. When we were producing our newscasts, it was Calgarians making the decisions about what stories matter to Calgarians. When you're looking on your Facebook or your Instagram or your Twitter or your X algorithm, that is another corporation somewhere else that doesn't have a stake in what's happening here in our city, deciding what stories you're going to see in what order. It's much less human in an age where we're worried about that kind of thing and losing that human angle to stories and deciding what matters. And it also changes the priority of the stories you're seeing, which can, and we know has in the past, changed people's opinions, even the ways they're feeling that day. So that's what you're losing, is you're handing it off to powers that be that you can't identify.
2: 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AM 660 had been broadcasting since 1984. That's more than 4 decades. And AM 960 had been broadcasting for a lot longer than that, for over a century. Its call letters were CFAC. A friend of mine named Jacqueline Donahue worked for CFAC early in her career. She was born in 1930. And in the 1950s, she tried to get a job at the Calgary Herald, but was told that the paper would not hire any women reporters. So she went across the street to CFAC instead. They also weren't inclined to hire women as broadcasters. But she found a way in, as you'll hear. Now, this was the heyday of radio. The Canadian Broadcasting Corporation wasn't even 20 years old at that point, and there were all kinds of radio dramas on the air. Think of it as the Netflix of the time. The local novelist W.O. Mitchell had a national radio drama called Jake and the Kid.
0: Tonight, from Crocus, Saskatchewan, a Jake and the Kid story by the Canadian playwright and novelist W.O. Mitchell. Starring John Draney as Jake, and Billy Richards as the Kid, and Robert Christie as Professor Winesinger.
2: And there were tons of other shows like this on the air. And most of these shows were broadcast live. If you were listening to the radio, you knew there were real people on the other side, speaking into the microphone. Jacqueline Donahue was one of those voices for Calgarians at a time when women weren't considered serious broadcasters or even serious listeners of radio. But when she got her own show on CFAC, she shook up the format of the so-called woman's show, going into the field to interview local newsworthy women, people like City Councillor Mary Dover or Violet King, the first black woman in Canada to become a lawyer. She also spoke with two big movie stars of the day, Charles Laughton and Cary Grant, who was also known by his birth name of Archie Leach. We're going to listen in to a talk that Jacqueline Donahue gave in April 2025. She was speaking to a group of local historians. Their group is called Calgary's First Century, and it's part of the Calgary Association of Lifelong Learners. And Donahue spoke to them at C-Space, which is in a 1912 sandstone school, formerly known

0: as I say, differed. We were used to the printed matter, the invention of the printing press. We were used to movies. Well, radio wasn't like that, because radio had no pictures. Radio was immediate. You turned it on, and there you had radio. It didn't have to be published. It didn't have to be filmed. It was immediate. But, as I said, it had no pictures. I want you to get a feeling for what radio was all about. I want you to put down your little pens and pencils. I want you to close your eyes and keep them closed until I tell you to open them. Oh, it's so dark in here, and I'm afraid of the dark. Oh. And you're a big black bear. Oh, and I'm afraid of bears. Oh, of course it's dark in here. You're in my cave.
1: Oh, I'm sorry, Mr. Bear. I was just out walking in the woods, and I fell into your cave. I was out picking crocuses.
0: Crocuses? What month is it?
1: It's spring, Mr. Bear. It's April.
0: Oh, I slept in. No wonder I'm hungry.
1: Oh, Mr. Bear, you're not going to eat me, are you?
0: No, little girl, I'm not going to eat you. I'm a vegetarian. Well, little girl, the best thing I can do is to get you out of my cave and on your way home. Here, take a paw. Oh, and little girl, let's stop for a snack on the way. I know a tree where there's a hive of honey. Open your eyes.
1: Oh, and Chipper, Chippy the chipmunk. Yes, up a tree, down a tree, across the table. Oh, no, no, not a squirrel, not a squirrel. Chippy, Chippy the chipmunk.
0: Now, if you had closed your eyes, you imagined you saw a bear and a little girl. But once you opened your eyes, you didn't see Chippy the chipmunk. You saw an aging old radio actress kind of making a fool of herself. Radio came to Alberta and to Calgary through the back door. Let me explain. In 1950s, there were three radio stations in Calgary. The oldest one was CFCN, and it's the one that came through the back door. It started in High River, and by the 1930s, it was owned and operated by H. Gordon Love. And he increased the wattage to 10,000 watts. And that radio station could be heard almost across Canada and all the way down to California. And it became known as the Voice of the Prairies. Now, by the 1950s, the audience for CFCN radio were rural people, ranchers, farmers, small towns, and in Calgary, anybody who liked cowboy music. The other radio station was CKXL. Now, CKXL started out as being the radio station of the Calgary Albertan. Now, the Calgary Albertan had sold the radio station to XL, which was a group of stations with the XL at the end of their call letters. And they were referred to as car radio because car radios were put into cars as early as the 1930s. But in the 1950s, they were in every car. And you got on, you turned on your car radio, you started down the road, and you heard news, weather, sports, and music. CKXL produced two people, one I think you've heard about, Don McKay, who became the mayor of Calgary, and

Leslie Nielsen, the actor. CKXL had a small operation and a few of us members of the staff. The biggest radio station in Calgary in the 1950s was CFAC Radio, which began as the radio station for the Calgary Herald. But by the 1950s, it was owned and operated by, this was another thing I was going to say, if I forget a name, leave your phone number with Sean, and I'll call you at 2 a.m. when I remember it. And it was owned by Taylor Pearson and Carson. I did remember. And it had a radio station in Edmonton, in Medicine Hat, and in Lethbridge, and the one in Calgary. The biggest difference was the one in Calgary was affiliated with the CBC. Everybody who worked at CFAC said they had two bosses. One was Taylor Pearson and Carson. Mr. Carson lived in Calgary. And Mr. Carson said that none of those radio stations could have feature music by Elvis Presley. Why not, Mr. Carson? Because Elvis Presley wiggles his hips when he sang, Mr. Carson, this is radio. The other thing was that the influence of the CBC, there must have been a little man in the basement in Toronto listening to the affiliates all across Canada. And if he heard bad grammar, mispronunciation of a word, then you got a letter through the mail telling you about it. Now, CFAC was located in the Greyhound Building. The Greyhound Building was on the corner of 7th Avenue and 1st Street Southwest. You're nodding, you remember. And it was 10 stories high and had a penthouse. Well, CFAC occupied the whole 10th floor and the penthouse and the roof, because they would broadcast the Stampede Parade as it came down 7th Avenue from the roof. It had a staff of 45 people, very talented people in many, many professions. And it had a huge studio, twice the size of this room. And in that studio, there was a grand piano and an organ, and all the equipment necessary to make big master discs. And it had, on the same 10th floor, another studio where you could have a more intimate interview, and in the penthouse, it had the on-air studio plus the news studio, and a grand piano up there too, as I remember. The radio session, the radio writing session, was where I got my job. Because when I graduated from university, you see, I had started out thinking that I would be a children's librarian because I had my nose in a book all the time. And I wasn't going to be a nurse, no, or a teacher, no. I would be a children's librarian. And when I was in high school, Crescent Heights, I got a job at Central Memorial Library in the children's department as a page. A page put away the books and tidied up. And every Saturday afternoon, they would have the children's story hour. And the librarians would read from a book and then show the children the pictures in the book. And Miss Rogers, the librarian, said that I could do that. I could try that. Well, Storytime at the library was broadcast over CFAC radio. And that's when I decided I wouldn't be a children's librarian. No, I would be a
radio announcer. I would be the female Matthew Halton. Mm-hmm. Now, Matthew Halton from Pitcher Creek was in London all during the war, and we listened to him on our big Philco radio in the living room, and he took us into London as it was being bombed through radio and description and sound. And that's what I wanted to be, a broadcaster like Matthew Halton. Well, there was no place in Canada for me to learn that craft. There were universities where I could take print journalism, and there was no place except for the Academy of Radio Arts with Paul Cartwright. You know who I'm talking about? He had been an announcer at the CBC called The Voice of Doom, and so I applied at Lord and Green's Academy of Radio Arts. I got a letter from Mr. Green. He did not accept any women in his academy. Why? Because women were not serious listeners of news and serious plays or anything on the radio. Only men were serious listeners. And men did not want to hear women's voices because women's voices had no authority. Well, Lauren Green had never heard my Grandma Nowlin when she was in full voice. Even the chickens stood at attention. So I went to school and first year university at Mount Royal College, because they transferred credits to the University of Alberta and also to the University of Oklahoma in case I wanted to become a petroleum engineer. Fortunately, I found a university in the States where I could major in radio and television and minor in print journalism and theater. So I came back to Calgary all ready to be the female Matthew Hall. There's almost a job like that for me across Canada. The only jobs for women were to have a children's program or to have a woman's program. Mm-hmm. So I got a job writing commercials at CFAC Radio. Best thing that ever happened to me. CFAC only broadcast 6 commercials in a half hour of programming. CFAC didn't put competing commercials in that half hour. And the writers of commercials did not write for competition. So I wrote for Burks, and Mabel Abercrombie wrote for J. Vera Anderson Newellers. And we could use anything we wanted in that studio. Clarence Mack was the main announcer. He had a program called Toast and Marmalade. He had a program in the afternoon on Saturdays called State Your Case. And he also had a program from the Palace Theater, Eaton's Good Deed Club. He was the spark of that station. He was also responsible for getting the big engine outside Heritage Park. You sent in a dollar, and that went to the refurbishing and moving it there. And he was an alderman in Calgary. So I could use Clarence Mack as long as I didn't use him for anything other than Jenkins Gossateria. But I could also use George Brown, who is the head of programming
to sing my jingles. He had a wonderful voice. Jingles like Henry Singer has a suit to suit just you. Real talent here. And I could use Bruce Bristol at the organ or the piano, because although he had a band at the Palliser Hotel, he was also the musician for CFAC. I could have Dick Tregillis do sound for me. Dick Tregillis, who was head of public relations, could made all the sounds for Clarence Mack's programs that he did for the CBC. Coconuts, half coconuts, horses coming down the street, a big sheet of aluminum, thunder and lightning, and so that's what I did. But then I got another job on air, although I'd been putting myself on air in the commercials sometimes. I was Betty Bishop from the Betty Shop. I was the little girl on the McGavin's loaf of white bread. Anyway, but then I got a legitimate job. And it was because of a mistake somebody else made. The Saturday morning children's show on CFAC came from our station in Edmonton. The sponsor was Byers Flour Mills of Camrose, Alberta, my old hometown. And the product was Sunny Boy cereal. Mm-hmm. Now, the storyteller was a radio actor who became sort of an old farmer as he told the stories to little kids. Well, one day, the farmer finished his broadcast, sat back in his chair, and said, "Well, that ought to hold the little buggers." Well, the farmer had forgotten to turn off his mic. And the little buggers heard what he had to say, and the mom and dads of the, and the Byers Flour Mill people. So that's how I became the Sunny Boy cereal story lady. Now, I could do that and still write commercials, because in the 1950s, you worked Monday through Friday, 9 to 5, and on Saturday from 9 to noon. So I wrote commercials 9 to 5, Monday to Friday, and on Saturday morning, I was the story lady. That's why I like Dr. Seuss so much. Mm-hmm. And so that was my first legitimate on the air. One day, Bert Cairns, the manager of the station, called me into his office and asked me if I would like to take over the women's show on the station. The woman's show? The woman who had the woman's show came in every day, Monday through Friday, at 10 to 4. She went on the air. She was an old home ec teacher, and all she did was give out recipes for tuna fish casseroles and tomato aspic and starch. Oh, the starch wasn't in the tomato aspic. No, it was in the shirt collars. And her audience were older women who were housebound and young women housebound raising children. I didn't want to have that show. I mean, I was 23 years old. I was living at home. I didn't know how to cook. The only thing I did, could do well, was make chip chocolate cookies. And they were really good, too. But, oh, I didn't want that show. Even my mother didn't listen to that program. She was too busy volunteering at the IOD thrift shop. But I came out of that meeting, an hour long, with Bert Cairns, and I was the new broadcaster for the women's show. I would have an office, which I would share with Eric Bishop, the sports announcer. I would give up writing my beloved commercials, but I could keep my children's show.
but it would be a show with a difference, because Mr. Cairns wanted a different woman's show, and he gave me a wide, broad position. I would get a portable tape machine, a lot bigger than that, and I would have a pass, my own checking account or thing, on the taxis, because I didn't know how to drive. And I would go out and do stories, and I could be a female Matthew Halton. It's what you make it. And my program was going to be called It's a Woman's World. Well, I want you to visualize what I looked like when I went out to do my stories. Because what I did was I would go out and interview people, mostly women, and come in sort of natural surroundings, come back, set the scene for my listeners, and then play the tape, just like Martha Halton did in London. But I want to tell you how I looked when I went out. I would have on a hat, a suit from Holt Renfrew, pencil skirt, 3-inch high heels, and I would be carrying a purse, and in my purse would be my Revlon Cherries in the Snow lipstick, and I would also have my Max Factor compact and a handkerchief and my gloves. Mm-hmm. Everything matchy-matchy. Kind of like the way I still do. But I would keep carrying this 15-pound portable tape machine, and sometimes my Mickey Mouse lunchbox filled with chip chocolate cookies, because, you know, a cuppa and a cookie are a way to get people to relax and talk to you. So let me tell you some of the people I did talk to. I chose women whose pictures had appeared in the Calgary Herald or the Calgary Albertan. People like Mary Cross Dover. I didn't interview her at City Hall, where she was an older man. I taped her in her garden. And you could hear the birds, you could almost hear the sound of the breeze. And I took it back and played that. Now my audience knew what she looked like, but now she knew what she sounded like and what she maybe stood for. Not quite so military as we might have thought. I interviewed Ruth Gorman. I interviewed her, not in her law office. I interviewed her along with John Laurie. And not in his classroom at Crescent Heights, where he taught me English. No, I interviewed him at a powwow out at Morley. I interviewed a young woman by the name of Violet King. Violet King, and I'm going to use the vernacular of the times, was the only black person to graduate in law from any university in Canada. And she was a lovely interview, and she went on to a spectacular career. I interviewed a woman whose name did appear, not a picture very often, in the Calgary Albertan. And she had started out as a secretary for William Eberhardt, and then she went to work for the Albertan, and then she became the court reporter for the Albertan. And who the heck am I talking about? It'll come. 2 o'clock this morning. And anyway, and she was one of the best reporters that you could have. She checked every fact
and she did it without any bias or opinion. She was a great reporter. I interviewed the artist, Janet Mitchell. There's nothing like the smell of an art studio to set the scene. You know, the turpentine and linseed oil. And she was such a wonderful artist. She painted fantastic pictures in beautiful color. She never gave up her job at the tax office, no matter how many paintings she sold. I interviewed Honora Brown, the artist at Fort McLeod. Honora Brown had painted small pictures of wildflowers, one wildflower at a time, during the Depression that sold for a dollar. I interviewed her when she had a commission from the Glenbow, Eric Harvey, for 200 pictures. Hmm. She was a lovely interview, very bright. I had to hook a ride, though, to get there because the taxi didn't go to Fort McLeod. And so I went with Ken Liddell. Ken Liddell and Tommy Primrose and Art Evans and I had lunch at the Tea Kettle Inn quite often. And they were all print reporters for the Herald of the Alberton. And so one time I put them on the air, kind of a Dorothy Parker, you know, round table at the Algonquin. I have a vivid imagination. And they were great. They were great. They told stories. You know, Calgary and the world had to cope with a huge pandemic in the 1950s, polio. And I did a story about three people in iron lungs in the general hospital. A young man from Lethbridge, a hockey player, a man in Calgary who conducted choirs, and a young woman, the mother of small children. The young woman had to be taken in order to see her children because children weren't allowed out during, and she went in a portable iron lung to see her children. None of those three people survived. I did a story about the nurses and the physiotherapists at the children's hospital, where the halls were lined with children in cribs with polio. And some of those volunteers who went to help stayed all night long. I volunteered to go up and tell stories and tuck the children into bed. It was an even greater disaster than I would think COVID-19, because it affected so many children as well as adults. Did I interview many men other than ones I've mentioned? Of course I did. I mean, men are part of a woman's world. And I had a wonderful interview with W.O. Mitchell, because W.O. would come in from High River and finish his script for Jake and the Kid on my typewriter, and he was always late. And one afternoon, I had an interview of someone who didn't show up, couldn't come. Oh, what would I do? I didn't have a recipe for tuna casserole. And so W.O. volunteered. Well, if you knew W.O. Mitchell, you know that he wasn't just a great writer. He was a great performer. And that was the beginning of a lifelong friendship for me. But I would say that the most man that I interviewed was Charles Lawton. Charles Lawton was in town to make an appearance, and I decided to interview him in the large studio, because if you interviewed in the large studio, the sound came out into the halls of the station. And also, it was all windows, so you could look in and see.
So the day I interviewed Charles Lawton, I think all 45 staff members were out in that hall listening. Well, he came in. He looked like an unmade bed. And I could tell what he'd had for breakfast, lunch, and dinner, all on his woolly jumper. But I had an interview with Captain Bly, the devil from Shaw, and any Shakespearean speech you can think of. He was a fantastic interview. Of course, he knew he had an audience out in the hall. When he finished the interview, he came, he didn't say, that's enough for the little buggers. No, he came out into the hall, and he shook hands with everybody, signed autographs, and then he toddled off to the Grand Theater. Mm-hmm. He was a delight. Mm-hmm. Now, I want to tell you about an interview where I was interviewed. I used to, all summer long, I worked at the Banff Springs Hotel while I was going to university, and it was only open in the summertime. And the rest of the staff were all university students. I was the information clerk. And one day I got a call from the Banff Springs and telling me that Archie Leach would be on the train from Calgary, from Banff, you're on to me, from Banff to Calgary. He was not making any interviews. But if I was on that train, and I was, I got Don Fox to take me up to Banff. I got a first-class ticket, and I got into the observation car, and the train was just leaving Banff as they started to serve high tea. And there he was, Archie Leach, Cary Grant. My favorite movie star. Well, I had my portable tape machine in my Samsonite overnight bag, but it never came out because he said no interviews. We had lovely high tea, and they were asking a lot of questions. There was just Cary Grant and a honeymoon couple, and I had been the information clerk at the Banff Springs. I could answer all their questions. And then Cary Grant interviewed me. And we came to the agreement that I would not say anything about our train trip or anything else until I was given the word when he had left the Palliser Hotel. And sure enough, the fourth day, I got a call from the Palliser that Mr. Leach had left on the morning train for Vancouver. I hightailed it up to the news in the penthouse, and I got told Don Fox, at the end of the newscast, the 12 o'clock newscast, Don Fox went on and said, if you thought you saw Cary Grant on the streets of Banff or Calgary in the last few days, well, you did see Cary.

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You are listening to the voice of Ethiopia. አድማጮች እንደምሰነበታችሁ ዛሬ ነሐሴ 9 2018 የቅዳሜ ማለዳውን ፕሮግራም ጀምረናል እስከ 9 ኤም እንዘልቃለን ዛሬ ሙዚቃችንን ፕሮግራማችንን የጀመርነው በዘማሪት ወንጌል ዓለሙ ነው ወንጌል የዚሁ ከተማችን የቅዱስ ገብርኤል ዘማሪት ናት ዘማሪውን እንቀጥላለን ያንን የሚከተለው ዛሬ ለት ባለ መንገድ የጀርመን ሬዲዮ የአማርኛው ፕሮግራም ይሆናል

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You are listening to the Greek Hour here on the CJSW 90.9 FM. For all of you that like to chime in and text and call and do those things, I would say maybe refrain from it this week. Reason being, we're actually all on holidays. I'm here, but I'm not here, but I am here. Regardless, in any event, if you do want to get in touch with the CJSW, 403-220-3991. But again, we're just taking a holiday break. Today is just going to be a nice, fun hour filled with music. For those that are listening today, when you're done here, you know what you need to do? You got to get to church. Okay, for all the Greeks, you need to Panagias, you got to get the church. Hopefully, if you were doing your nistia, get the kinonia, get everything going. And then after that is the celebration at the church from 12 to 6. So stay, it should be fun, for Dekapedavgusto, and hope to see you all there.

Kind of. Nonetheless, just a reminder for those listening, hope you're enjoying the show and the music. But for those that are listening after this, if you're not going to church, not saying you should or you shouldn't, but if you're not and you still got things to do, the celebration for Panagias, Dekapedavuslo, as we've come to know it, the Panagiri, today, August 15th, is at the Calgary Hellenic Banquet Hall. That's One Tamarack Crescent Southwest. So from 12 to 6, you can go there. Go with the family. Have lots of fun. You're going to get souvlaki, Greek fries, some lamb, and some tzatziki. They're going to have some music. Good parea, good time. You were able to do pre-orders. I'm not sure if they are the day of, but you can definitely try, because if you go to CalgaryHellenic.ca, you can scan to pre-order. So there you go. We're in the future right now, this Greek community of ours. But nonetheless, thank you for tuning in this week. Ali Evdomada. We'll see you next week live on the Greek Hour.

0: 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Looking for your free music fix? River Hall has you covered. On August 27th, you'll want to spin on down to watch the Masters do their work. Enjoy the best tunes spun by DJ Kim and CJSW's own host of Thriller Bark, Jonathan Crane. From 5 to 10 p.m., the place to be is 311 8th Street Southwest. It's free, it's fun, you can bring the family. Whether it's the cap to a great day or the start of a wild night, River Hall is the place you want to be.
1: 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Good. Us too. This goes out to all of the late night birds, the early risers, and the folks who just are not tethered to any specific time zone. Thanks for tuning in. Working the midnight shift, burning the late night oil, making up your own idioms cobbled together from other bits of speech. Yep, that's us. 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Broadcasting out of Calgary, Wilkinsis, Alberta, Canada. If you're staying up late, we are too. Thanks for hanging. It's great to have your ears.

located in the foothills of the Rocky Mountains and on the traditional territories of the Treaty 7 region, broadcasting from the University of Calgary campus station. 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

Hopefully you never know. You just never know what you might turn up when you're researching your show, which is Speaking in Tongues, the World Music Show on CJSW 90.9 FM, CJSW.com on the web, and on the CJSW app. Some Charanjit Singh there, 2004 release that has just been re-released. I was just reading about it the other day. You can find this one. It's called 10 Ragas to a Disco Beat, Charanjit Singh. And we heard the very first track from that recording, Raga Bhairav. I really do continue to be, and many of you will be already well familiar with Charanjit Singh. I'm not one of those people, but I just continue to be so gobsmacked, so inspired by the fact that there is just such a broad and deep and infinite galaxy of music out there to be explored, one sort of brave new world at a time, if you like. But I love doing this show every Saturday from 11 a.m. to 1 p.m. And I hope you get a bit of a kick out of being there too, because the music is something to behold, whatever the genre, whatever the geographical territory that you consider, no matter which way you're pointing, in 360 degrees. We're going to do what we always do in this program for the next couple of hours, and welcome aboard wherever you happen to be from around the planet. You can text Booth at 403-220-3991. I know there's lots going on this time of year. It's kind of for some of you, it's a little bit the dog days of summer. For some of you, it's August 15th today, and summer is kind of watching the sand dial, as it were, watching summer ebb away, and wishing that it wouldn't come to an end, but it surely will ultimately. So hopefully we can spin some great tunes for you all over the next couple of hours. That is what we will try to do. I think I just saw that there's a new single out. Did I see that from... Maybe it's not available yet on the sources I have available to me. I was going to say Shazala Kazoo. That's a group from Serbia. And it appears that they're getting ready probably to release a new album before too long. There's supposed to be a new single out, but I just don't have access to that yet. So we'll go in a different direction. We'll go to Montreal, to Bugatt. And we'll hear another track from his just-released album, just released last Tuesday, EP length, actually, Mucho Love. And it's like two X's, so you could read that as however you like, I guess. Let's hear Buena Fiesta.

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kind of all over the map in today's first hour of Speaking in Tongues, the World Music Show, Are We Not? Some very, very, very cool stuff there that's just come out. It's hot off the presses from Smithsonian Folkways. This album is called Orca's Greatest Hits, and it's a guy named Jim Nolman. And I don't know if you've read anything yet about this this album, but it is very, very cool sounding stuff in which Jim Nolman is recording the sounds of orca whales. And he does this, just want to get this straight, off the Queen Charlotte's, if I've got this right. And this is him with some sort of underwater acoustic microphone, and he's recording the sounds of whales and communicating with them, with sometimes with his voice and sometimes, as you heard in this track, which was called Introduction, or Breakthrough Greeting. Breakthrough Greeting is the name of that track. And he's recording, he's communicating with them with his voice and with a guitar. And it is just fascinating sounding stuff. And Jim Nolman himself says the orcas themselves never seem to care much about anything.

specific genre or instrumental virtuosity. What did excite them was music with a groove. That is so cool. So check this out, Smithsonian Folkways. And if you have not explored Smithsonian Folkways before, such a dazzling back catalog of stuff. And like, if you want to call it environmental music like this, but also so much in vintage blues and jazz and Zydeco and Cajun and Tex-Mex music and ethnic musics from around the world. If you want to spend the better part of an afternoon exploring their back catalog, check them out. Smithsonian Folkways. Also in that set, Marcello Calado from Brazil and from a new album called Brado, B-R-A-D-O, a track called Mariola. And sounds like a cool dude. It says here, the rhythmic backbone behind some of Brazilian music's most iconic artists. His drumming has powered performances and recordings with legends, including Caetano Veloso, Arnaldo Antunes, Elis Caymmi, many, many others. Trusted timekeeper for groundbreaking acts like Lafayette and Os Tremendos, Canastra and Carne de Segunda, and now stepping out as with his own artistic vision as a veteran musician, a composer, and a band leader, Marcello Calado. The semitones in that set as well. This was it's another new album on the CDSW chart list based in Vancouver, BC. And it says this is the first EP from the Semitones from Calgary-based Trap One Records. The album being self-titled The Semitones, and it is a nod to Jamaican ska and the two-tone movement, delivering music that moves your feet. Ska, rock steady, and reggae with a post-punk feel reminiscent of the 1980s. Semitones are Claire O'Callaghan, lead vocals, Jerry Gratton on guitar and vocals, Chelko Karlicha on lead guitar and vocals, Shane Wilson on drums, Janine King trombone and keys, and Mark Henning on bass. And moreover, if you dig deep into the CJSW archives, you will find that vocalist guitarist Jerry Gratton was also a founding member of Calgary ska reggae punk band The Upstrokes, with number one songs on CJSW in the early 1980s. Just as I was graduating from high school. So gives you a sense of the vintage, I guess, of both myself and Jerry Gratton. Nachaz was in that set as well. This it's fascinating stuff. It is the latest Habibi Funk release, Habibi Funk Volume 36, Pieces of a Dream. And this is stuff from Jordan, in what we now call West Asia, or many would still call it the Middle East. These tracks were unreleased until now. They were recorded between 1988 and 1989 in a small 8-track home studio in Amman, Jordan. And on the Bandcamp website, Pieces of a Dream captures a side of the Arab music scene rarely documented. A group of musicians deeply inspired by jazz, soul, yacht rock, and city pop, creating music that sounds closer to late-night Los Angeles or London than what most would associate with Jordan at that time. And they were doing this very much in their spare time. Apparently, the music that you hear on this album, written and recorded together, was never officially released and remained unheard, even among friends and family of the band. They just liked doing it. The release began as a cassette found in a family archive and has now eventually become one of our most pleasantly surprising resurgences of late 1980s Arab independent music, a timeless collection of songs made between rehearsals, nightlife shifts, aviation careers, and everyday life in Amman, according to Habibi Funk, which is a label you really need to check out, too. They're based in Berlin, Germany. Kelly Finnegan was in that set, B-side, singles, and forgotten gems. His latest recording, we heard It's Not That Easy, and Bugat from Montreal, Buena Fiesta, Mucho Love, 20 or XX. It's based in Montreal and originally from Latin America. Charanjit Singh, I'll just mention again the top song that we heard in this week's edition of Speaking Tongues, the World Music Show, Raga Bhairav, from 10 Ragas to a Disco Beat. That came out in 1982,
originally. And it was called then Synthesizing, Ken Ragas to a Disco Beat. Charanjit Singh, who passed away July of 2015, he was born in December of 1940, Indian musician and composer, and apparently often regarded as the pioneer of acid house. Core figure in Bollywood's music industry for over three decades, performing bass, keyboard, synthesizers on hundreds of soundtracks, which is typical of the Bollywood entertainment sphere. Part of the creative circle, inner circle of Kishore Kumar, Lakshmikant Pyarel Lal, and Artie Burman. And Singh's idiosyncratic production style and distinctive utilization of the TR-808 drum machine and TB-303 bass synthesizer on the album has led some music journalists to suggest that it is perhaps the earliest example of acid house. And they recognize him as the father of acid house. So cool stuff to me anyway. It's all, you know, it could be part of your trivia game, I guess, but nevertheless, kind of cool stuff to me. Let's play some more music here. Something new from Othman Wahabi. His latest single is called Sudani Manayu, and we're going to hear it now.

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I didn't take none of my ADD medicine, and I stopped at Starbucks and got me 2 extra shots. It might be a long day. Hey, that's what I feel like, Brother Elijah. I feel like I got 2 extra shots of caffeine. I feel like I, oh God, today. Hey, children, what's wrong with you? Oh God. I know what David means.

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0: Oh, some cool stuff in that set just now on Speaking in Tongues, the World Music Show on CJSW 90.9 FM. Nova Lima from La Danza Remixes. This is on 6 Degrees Records. Canto del Agua, the Yamaño remix. Nova Lima, very, very, very cool group. They are just going to quickly load this. As soon as I backspace a little bit, that is Nova Lima from Peru. Yeah, they're from Peru. You can get all their stuff on Bandcamp, it looks like. And it's all really, really super, super stuff. I think I have all of it. Nova Lima stands in the common ground bridging past and future in relation to Peruvian music, uniting tradition and innovation that hardly captures really what they do. Apart from anything else, though, they've got so much groove in their music. And if you haven't checked them out before, if I were your attorney, I would recommend that you do that. For that, some singularly crazy stuff from Pastor Chris Congregation, let's call it that, from West Virginia Snake Handler Revival, a track called ADHD Meds and Starbucks. And this is an album that came out last year on the very wonderful Sublime Frequencies label, which takes you all over the planet into places that most people don't go. This would be one of them. That label, by the way, based in Seattle, Washington. But just some of the wildest stuff in my collection, and really a must-have if you like, let's say, or liked the late Mojo Nixon, let's say, Mojo Nixon and Skid Roper, stuff like that. I could probably think of, Screamin' Jay Hawkins, but it's hard to draw exact analogies between those guys and this individual. But this truly is a landmark record documenting the last snake handling church in Appalachia, featuring hillbilly rock guitars, trance-like rhythms, and howling vocals. You heard some on that track. This album was recorded 100% live and without overdubs by Grammy Award-winning producer and author Ian Brennan, and thank goodness for guys like him. He's done albums by groups like Tenarwin, Ramblin' Jack Elliott, Zomba Prison Project, and so many others. This was the first release of American music ever by Sublime Frequencies. And he says, Ian Brennan says, as much as I've traveled around the globe to remote areas such as the Comoros, the Southeast Sahara, or upriver in Suriname, few places have felt more foreign or exotic than this part of Appalachia. You can read about it yourself on the Bandcamp site. But it's I guess similar to the Ian Brennan recordings too, on the Parchman Prison Prayer albums. There's two of those so far. The recording took place during a 2-hour-plus Sunday service in the West Virginia mountains. And what is happening here is that this is a particular congregation that has some actually rather deep roots in that part of the world, in the Appalachians, although it's the only one left. And as part of their thing, they cast snakes out, essentially, and they use live snakes to do that. They actually handle snakes, and at some point, at times, there are actually people who do certainly get bitten by snakes that are venomous, and in some cases, including Pastor Chris's own father and brother, they succumb to those snake bites. So it's just very wild stuff. But read about it on the Bandcamp website. Again, the album is called West Virginia Snake Handler Revival, and it's the Pastor Chris Congregation. It's just crazy, crazy stuff. Othman Wahabi, Momo Rick, and Ksera Asu also in that set. With it's a track from the album Taura, actually, but it was also released as a single. And the single, Sudani Manayu. Awesome dude, Othman Wahabi. Residing in Montreal, but with roots in North Africa, in Morocco. It's 12:01 on CJSW, and we will continue with hour two of Speaking in Tongues, the World Music Show. We just need to do a station ID, and we shall do that.
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A couple of new things from Jean-Baptiste. Most recently, two tracks, one after the other just now. Most recently, Red Beans from one of his two new recordings. This one's called Monk Movements. You can find it on Verve UMG. And then the other one before that from his also brand new Black Mozart. And a track he calls Facile Baptiste, also Verve UMG. I wouldn't necessarily call that a little bit of a sidetrack, a little bit of a side excursion, a little bit of an indulgence. I'm just really fascinated by the sort of, if you like, Catholic musical tastes of somebody like Jean-Baptiste, who has played with everybody from Alicia Keys to Stevie Wonder to Prince to Willie Nelson to Lenny Kravitz to Ed Sheeran to Lana Del Rey, Roy Hargrove, Mavis Staples, and others. And he was also bandleader, musical director on The Late Show with Stephen Colbert from 2015 to 2022, which is where some of you may have encountered him first, if you didn't already know of him as a result of his various other musical associations: musician, songwriter, record producer, bandleader, TV personality, as I just mentioned, and an actor. Multi-talented guy from Louisiana, born to a Catholic family. And I just said he's, you know, such Catholic musical tastes, but just really, really interesting guy to me. So these two new recordings, also well worth checking out, Black Mozart and Monk Movements, have just been messaging back and forth with a CGSW listener who has given me a couple of recommendations that I greatly appreciate. One of them is for an album called Paradise Metal. This one is from Greece. And I'm just going to load it up here, maybe. I just saw a reference to this, actually, on Instagram, and I forwarded it to Mitch and Dimitri from the Greek Hour. I hadn't personally, I don't believe, heard of this individual. He's an Orthodox priest in Greece, but he... Orthodox priest of the Orthodox Church, serves at the Church of Panagitsa in Nafplio, the Nativity of the Theokos, and records alone at home. And actually, Dimitri said that is not far from his hometown in Greece. Without reading too much from the blurb here and what he is doing and how the music gets made and all of that, musician of the Eastern Mediterranean in the fullest sense, formed in Byzantine theory and practice, fluent in the Kanun, Ud, Kumbus, Ne, Zurna, Politiki, and Pontic Lyra, Kabak, Keman, and Yeli Tambur, working within the Byzantine musical system, which have different scales, intervals, as the operating system of what he is doing. What emerges is slow, heavy, meditative drone music that carries the mass of stone walls and sustained prayer. It is still Byzantine music. And it goes on from there, but I'm down with that. I'll just play just at random here from this album, a track called Techno. Why the heck not? And you can, if you look this guy up on Instagram, you can see some video of him playing. He's probably on YouTube too. I'm sure he's got to be. But let's just check this out. Father Dionysos Tabakis.

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Sorry, that truck kind of dropped off the edge of the planet right at the very end. That was a local artist who is new to me, Ella Eva West, Trekkled Meant to Be from Live Performance Series, new to the CDSW chart list. Ghost Cartridge before that. This one is getting a lot of airplay at CJSW. It's high in the chart list right now. Alone in the Forest at Night from Looking Into People's Windows. And some local music also from Nick Soterra, an EP-length album that similarly has been getting mucho airplay here at CJSW, The Whitest Dove. And we heard a track called Concrete Path. Very tasty piece, if I may say. And newer stuff than that out from Nick Soterra as well that you can find at the Bandcamp website. For that, some Roy Chicago, some vintage high life music from Nigeria from one of the two recordings that I have been able to track down of his on a label called 51 Lex Records, which specializes in more vintage music from West Africa. This particular album is called 51 Lex Presents Lucky Lucky, and we heard the track Lucky Lucky. New recording on the ECM Deutsche Grammophon label from Anwar Braham, this time with Anja Lechner and Django Bates. This one, the album is called After the Last Sky, and we heard a track from Anwar Braham called Remembering Hind, which would be a reference to Hind Rajab, who died so horrifically recently.

From September 11th to 13th, you want to be in Edmonton for the 5th annual Purple City Fest. There are over 100 bands taking over 8 stages at this entirely all-ages event, including garage rock queen From Shannon and the Clams, Shannon Shaw, Netherlands-based post-punks Iguana Death Cult, synth-pop starlet Desire, iconic Canadian artist, actress, musician, and director Sukyin Lee, New York Death City rockers Bambara, feminist hardcore from Baltimore, War on Women, Canadian alt country from Deep Dark Woods, and rare performances from local legends The Wet Secrets and Calvin Love. On top of that, you can take part in the free block party with 2 days of live music and wrestling, as well as a vendor market and panels everyone can show up to. For all the info and to get your tickets now, head to purplecityfest.com.

Wanted to play another one there, but we had to cut him off, Alfonso Soliano. And this is music that is on this new label, new imprint that is, there we go. The label is called Audible Beauty, and it's a Habibi Funk sister label. So this is some jazz music from Malaysia, from Alfonso Soliano. We heard a track from this last week, second one today. Audible Beauty Volume 1, Tiga Trombone, and a track called Ida, I-D-A. And this is a cat who is widely regarded as one of the foundational figures of Malaysian music. Alfonso Soliano blended jazz, Latin influences, and traditional Malay musical forms into a uniquely local sound from original compositions. Contributions from various others on this recording. It just came out August 7th, 2026, but check it out. And follow not only Habibi Funk, but this new label, Audible Beauty. Both this before that, Pale Blue Dot from their latest EP, Manifest. And Joe texted to Booth and gave that one a 10 out of 10. Arlen Roth was in that set as well, known mainly as a very fine blues guitar, blues rock player. But obviously, as is evidenced on his recording, Bluesgrass, can perform very, very well in the bluegrass idiom too. Bury Me Beneath the Willow Tree. From Montreal, Confusion, Drekel Kai, C-A-L-L-E, from Arriba de Sumuro, from the Montreal Sauce Piquant label. We are winding down very rapidly this week's edition of Speaking in Tongues, the World Music Show on CJSW 90.9 FM, CJSW.com on the net, and the CJSW app. I should be here, today's the 15th, I should be here for, I think, the rest of the month of August. September is going to be a little bit dicey. Planning on another camping trip down in Waterton National Park. And I think that probably takes, I have to refresh my memory on this, but probably takes us over a weekend for that one. And then I've got to make a jaunt out to Prince George, B.C. An older brother of mine is having some surgery and will require assistance after that to recover from said surgery, and I anticipate being away in September in relation to that, but more details on that later. As I say, I'll be back with you for the rest of this month. Here is some music from Kiyoshi Nagata, Okeri Reprise from Ghost in the Forest.

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4: Are you
5: Parents strongly caution, the following programs are intended for mature audiences. These programs may contain some material that many parents would not find suitable for children and may include coarse language and suggestive dialogue.

So sorry for that once again. Strangely enough, it's saying I don't have this in my storage, but I do. Anyways, here's a song again.

0: 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I'm Charles Gibson.
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2: 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It's me here, E, on the dip on the very same radio station, CJSW 9.9. I'm playing the awesome punk music every Saturday, 1 to 2. Sorry about the technical difficulties there earlier. I usually play my music off of Serato, off like on my laptop, all MP3s and WAVs and whatever I can get off Bandcamp or download codes from physical records. And it didn't play on Serato initially when I booted up Serato. I tested it, and then when I plugged in the aux, it seemed to shut off. And so I played it through Music Bee, which is basically like Windows Media Player, but better. It has like scrobbling enabled if you're Last.fm. So I played it off there. And I guess like since it was dragging from the same file and maybe Serato was lagging, it like cut off. And then Serato just started playing. So sorry for that technical difficulty. It was a little embarrassing on my part. I felt like I wasn't ready, but I was ready. I just don't know what happened there. Anyways, you just heard Rapture Ore by Sweeping Promises off of their latest record, You Say I Romanticize. I've only listened to a few tracks here and there. I've been really busy. Sue me. I haven't been able to listen to the full album yet. But over on the Seesaw Discord, which is a great independent media outlet, much like this CJSW, they told me they suggested a few good songs for me to play on the radio, and I did that. And some fun stuff. We got some fun music coming up. I don't got much to say right now, to be honest, but up next is Godstar by Second TV off of the Hex Sex Singles Part 1. I got more to say on Second TV later on. This is going to be a fun set. Some may say it may be a bit post-punky, maybe a little bit oi. Who knows? Who can say? Who can say? It's all super fun, super cool music coming up this week. A lot of great stuff and a lot of great stories. So anyways, without further ado, here is Psychics TV's Godstar.

0: lunchtime in London, 5 a.m. in Los Angeles, and 8 a.m. here in New York, live from the CNN Financial News headquarters.
1: 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We are the Dip here on the very same radio station, just hanging out and chilling out. We just heard Head Cheese's latest release, and that is Starter Pack off of Dump Run. Then we heard Slept Till 2 by Dark Thoughts off of Highway to the End. They're playing here pretty soon, coming up. It's the 12th of September over on the Palomino. I'll be there. It'll be a great time. And then we heard Faded State by Homefront off of my favorite album of theirs, Games of Power. Then the first song we heard was God Star by Second TV off of Hex Sex, the singles part one. If you don't know, this is a little interesting story about the front person of Psychic TV, that them and their partner strived to become one, essentially, to keep it as Spark Notes. You can look this up. And to be respectful of P. Orange and Lady J's life, they spent over, I think, like $200,000 on surgical procedures in an attempt to essentially look the same and be as one. Their intent was to express a belief that their true selves is pure consciousness trapped within a DNA-governed body. Interesting quote. And the quote they said is, "We wanted a world without any history, any connections with things, a world with its our own story and its information." Just two people who were so crazy in love, they just wanted each other up so much that they just wanted to be each other. They just realized that they were two parts of the whole, a pandrogene. But yeah, Psych TV was a great band. They made great music together, so who am I to say? And P. Orridge also was in Throbbing Gristle, if you want to go far back there, birthplace of industrial music. Anyways, up next, we are going to play the Cheese Song by Diapers off of Diapers. Isn't that a crazy name, huh? It's the power of love, baby.

0: anyway, lots to get to, but before we do, we've got another check of the weather from Mr. Roker. Al, it is such a pretty morning, isn't it?
1: It is a perfect fall morning here, although it's not fall yet, so it's still a perfect summer morning. And good advice, hug a nurse today. Where are you from?
2: Youngstown,
1: what are you doing here?
2: Just hanging out?
1: Who are you here with?
2: My son, my husband.
1: All right, well, your sandwich.
3: 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It is the dip here every Saturday, 1 to 2, playing the punk and the rock and all the music that you might want to hear. I don't know about that. We just heard We Aren't Punks. We're Art Punks by Spec Realists off of their Frolic of Our Own debut cassette release. And then we heard I'm a Shooter Baby by The Shooters off of their recent demo tape that just came out. Then we heard Pocket Full of Cash by Rutgers off of their self-titled. That's a great, good old, also new release that just came out. Go check it out. A lot of great rippers on there. A lot of great rock and roll. And we heard Cheese Song by Diapers off of Diapers' self-titled. They had a pretty crazy album cover that interested me. And I feel like you should also look at their album cover. They're Diapers by Diapers. And look up Cheese Song, and you'll see what I mean. You know? There we go, yeah. One thing I noticed I don't do too often much these days is encourage people to text in, but text over at text in the booth or call me at 403-220-3991. I don't bite, and I don't know. It's fun. And you can, I don't know, tell me what you think about the music and whatnot. Anyways, we got a few more new releases to play here. Got a lot of great stuff from X-Ray Zero.

ever want to put music on my radar, text in the booth at 403-220-3991. Anyways, enough of me talking all this nonsense. You're here for the music. So I'll be back after the mix.

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I peak kind pleasure, so pleased I got blooming, but I'm not.

0: 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It's the Dip, playing the music and the punk stuff, I guess.
1: Other than that, it's kind of quiet around the country. We like quiet. It's quiet. It's too quiet.
0: You just heard some great bangas. You heard Cheap Time Morals by Institute off of their Catharsis LP. Story time with this. For those who don't know, I like playing this game called Overwatch. It's a video game. It's one of the very few games I'm good at, which is a little embarrassing to say that. And I've only played casual. I've only played quick play on that game because I've heard competitive is hard. And then I tried my hand and I was playing music on my laptop. And for some reason, I played this album. And I didn't hit shuffle, because on Music B you can hit shuffle and shuffle your whole library, but I shuffled this album. So I listened to this album, played competitive, and they auto-ranked me in, the later stages of gold. Apparently, gold's pretty good for, being a casual. It's level 3, and most people are either in gold or platinum anyways, according to this Overwatch stats thing. So, I'm pretty run of the average, but whenever I do play, I go on crazy winning streaks. Anyways, point is, I put this on, enough of me talking about a stupid video game. I played this because I was really, really jamming out to this Institute album, unfortunately, because I meant to shuffle my whole library, but I just shuffled this. And that was Cheap Time Morals, which was my favorite song off of that one. Institute's been there for my hardest times. And then we heard Radio Bop by the Dilly Tones off of Dilly Tones self-titled. Some great post-punky egg punk fusion. A lot of great stuff. Check out that record. It's super short. It's only 4 songs. And you're a sucker if you can't listen to 4 songs. And they're all 2 minutes and 1 minute. Come on, guys. And then before that, we listened to 1-800-Mikey's newest release, Pleasant Morning. I'm pretty sure there's a new album coming out. I'll be honest, I didn't research further. I just saw on my subscription page on YouTube pop up. And I saw a 1-800-Mikey music video where he just explores around the park near the Sydney Opera House or somewhere in Sydney. The music video was telling him how, he went to this park by Sydney Opera House, and then he took the bus from the park, and he crossed the bridge and went to the Opera House for himself. And you can see that in the music video. It's a pretty good, and it's a pleasant morning, if you will, and I had a pretty pleasant morning myself. Then we were channel surfing by X-Ray Xerox off of their newest release, Brainwashing the Populace. I've heard that a few times. Anyways, we're going to keep this mix going. We're going to play Steven's World, which is a newer release by Splash. If you guys don't know, that is Daniel. He used to be in some pretty sick rockin' bands here in Calgary before he moved to Montreal. And if I can recall, I think he did the art for last year's funding drive. Or I could be getting Daniel and Bean Mash mixed up because they're both Calgary expats. This is off their album Corridor. So let's give it a listen. Why don't we? Let's give it a listen. All right, here's the music.

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1: Ano ang karaniwan ng kerera ng mga corgi, mga kahangang-kahang Japanese car at iba't ibang street food mula sa iba't ibang panig ng mundo? 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

0: 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It is here, The Dip, on the radio station, and we are about to give the keys off to the Acheulean Age, being hosted by Rachel today. So that should be fun stuff. No more pre-records for you guys right now. You just heard Concrete Vehicles. That was Cut Ties off Cut Ties. Then Power Drop by Antenna off of the 1000 Watts Ontario Punk compilation. Then we heard I Got Heaven by Mannequin Pussy, because I was feeling like it. And then we played Stefan's World by Splash off of Corridor. Nothing much to say. We're cutting time short here. Tune in next week where I will be doing that bull racing in Spain, and I'm going to get a concussion. Anyways, we are now going to play some CCTV reunion show at Paul Henry's. So enjoy that. This is an MP3 of the whole performance. I don't know what song it starts on, so that'll be up for you guys. See you guys next week.
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My name is Rachel. Going to be here with you for the next 2 hours on this Saturday, August 15th. It's a gorgeous day out. So happy to have the sun back out. I'm really tired of the rain and the cold. I used to host the High Priestess, so if you know that, then you might know that I moved to Australia for a year and a half, and that's my only personality trait now because I really don't have much else going on. And so with that being said, I can't with the with this weather. This is Sydney winter we're experiencing. I was never someone who, like, hated the cold. I still don't. Canada's my forever home for sure, but I mean, I was living in Australia for Australian summer, and I'm going back for Australian summer, and Australian summer has ruined Canadian summer for me. That's kind of half true, actually. I think Canadian summer is very magical. When I first moved there, I was like, an Australian will never understand what it's like when, like, it gets above, like, plus 10 and you hit the patios because the sun is out, it's March. Like, the Australian mind can't comprehend that. So anyways, with all saying all that, I'm just very happy that it is sunny outside again. Let's keep it this way at least until I leave again. That track that you just heard is Dry Cleaning, Let Me Grow, and you will see the fruit from their album Secret Love that was released in January of this year. I'm a big Dry Cleaning fan, and I really liked the kind of diversifying of their sound. I kind of feel like they had on this record. And that's just a very beautiful track. We're going to get into some, like, mainly indie picks today. I found a bunch of new Canadian artists, which is kind of exciting because I've been a bit off of that since I'm not hosting radio regularly anymore. I'm going to be playing some old favorites, some new favorites. I've even got some Australian picks. I don't even know if that's necessarily me trying to be annoying. It's just the way it worked out. We're going to be hearing Pax, Canadian band. Mad Iris, another Canadian band. Acopia and Stir, two Australian bands from Melbourne and Sydney, respectively. We've got some Erica DeCassia because we're going to add in some Scandinavian vibes. Yeah, just stick around. It's going to be a good set. I'm really excited to spend the next 2 hours with you. CJSW broadcasts in Mokinsis on Treaty 7 territory, Calgary, Alberta. Why don't we just get into this next pick here? We're going to start off light and easy with Light Years by Duster. Keep it locked.

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My name's Rachel. I'm show filling in this slot from now until 4 p.m. So happy to be back in the booth. That track that you just heard is out of Hong Kong. Some Hong Kong shoegaze for you. The band's called Lucid Express. That track is Promise Me from Instant Comfort. Before that, we heard Canadian Legends, Broken Social Scene, with a track from their new album, Only the Good I Keep. That's the name of the track. The album is Remember the Humans. At the top of the set, from Capsule Losing Contact, we heard Duster's Light Years. Starting off nice and airy for this indie-ish set. That's probably all falling in that category. Why don't we just keep going with these tracks for a bit? I feel like I don't have much to say, which is a little rare for me. This next one is called Meant. It's by Howdy. Keep it locked.

That was From Here to Halifax by Cootie Catcher. They're a band out of Toronto. You're tuned into CJSW 90.9 FM. My name's Rachel. I'm show filling in this slot. Let's talk about the rest of the tracks you heard. Before that, you heard Pax with You Can Wish All You Want from Take the Cake. Another Toronto artist, or possibly based out of Montreal now, I'm unsure, but Pax is a favorite of mine. Really love that album, Take the Cake. I had

support Canadian bands. To be honest, I feel like I did sift through a lot of stuff that just wasn't really catching my eye, but this next artist really did. And it's another Toronto band. They're called Mad Iris, and they just released a self-titled album, EP. It's not super long. It's like 7 songs. Let's call it an EP. Yeah, I really just love their sound. It's kind of noisy, kind of shoegazy, a little bit lo-fi, and just kind of stood out among the kind of very polished indie that a lot of Canadian bands have. So I'm really stoked about this. This album was released this year. It's a pretty good album front to back. Mad Iris, self-titled album. Definitely worth checking out. If you want to chat with me here in the booth, forgot to mention, text in 403-220-3991. I always love chatting with people. Say hello. If you know me from the past, say hello. If you don't know who I am, let's get to know each other. All right. Without further ado, here is The Confession by Mad Iris.

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Listener discretion is advised.

See You and Everyone by Acopia. That's from the album Blessed Response. Acopia is a band out of Narm or Melbourne, Australia. Before that, we heard Wednesday's cover of Drive-By Trucker's song Women Without Whiskey from Mowing the Leaves Instead of Piling Them Up. I just saw the preview for that album. Oh, yeah, Piling Them Up. I was just seeing the preview of the album name and wasn't sure if I got it right, but I did. Before that, we heard Stir, band out of Sydney, with their track Off Balance from their EP Carlton at the top of the set. Toronto's Mad Iris with the track The Confession from their self-titled album. My name's Rachel, and you're tuned into CJSW 90.9 FM. I've been here for almost an hour. It's gone by really fast, and I'll be here for one more on this beautiful Saturday, August 15th. We're going to kind of get into a bit more of like the electronic-y side of indie, I guess, for a little bit here, which is kind of the side I like to be on lately. Yeah, I hope you're enjoying your Saturday. Again, if you'd like to chat with me here in the booth, text in 403-220-3991. Okay, we're going to listen to some Blood Orange next. This is Essex Honey. Well, Essex_Honey.mp3. We'll just call it Essex Honey. All right, here you go.

0: they are off. Coming out of the gate strong, it's Rock in the lead, followed closely by Experimental and Folk, holding steady on those outside tracks.
1: Here comes Jazz, making a move! Nobody expected Jazz to have this kind of energy this early in the race.
0: And Podcast is... 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
1: Nobody knows. Nobody knows. But he's here, and he will not stop talking.
0: Coming into the final turn, Rock's still leading, but Funk is surging from the back of the pack. This is unbelievable.
1: And here at the finish line, too close to call. We're going to the judges.
0: The judges confirmed the listener is the winner because you're tuned in to CJSW 90.9 FM in Calgary, Alberta.

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My name's Rachel. I'm show filling in this slot. I've been here for an hour already. It's 3 p.m., so going to be here for about another hour. We started off that last set of music with the track Essex Honey MP3 by Blood Orange. Then we heard F by Chanel Beads. And that last one you heard, Falling for the Feeling by Heather from their album Holy Water. This next set, we're going to kind of start off on a bit of a trip hop vibe, and then it'll just go into whatever it goes into next. it'll all make sense. But this next track that's coming up is very dear to me. So You Can't Always Get What You Want by Erica DeCassier from the album Lifetime. Now, Erica DeCassier is an artist from Denmark who released her album Lifetime in May of last year. Last year, around that time, I started this project where I just decided to start documenting every album I listened to. And also, it was in an effort to start listening to more full albums again. So I actually still have a spreadsheet running to this day. I started a new one for 2026, but each month I would have a tab. I'd put the artist, the album name, the genre, the place the artist is from, the genres and subgenres, and then notes, my thoughts about things. And this was one of the first albums that I logged in my spreadsheet, Lifetime by Erica DeCassier. According to Wikipedia, the working title for this album was supposed to be Midnight Caller, which would have been very suitable because of like the sexy trip hop vibe, very much giving twilight night energy. It reflects the feeling of time picking up the older one gets, growing aware of mortality and death, but still being grateful for what was, is, and will be, which is also very interesting to read because that was very much the frame of mind I was in at the time. I was living in a new town by myself, and I was thinking a lot about my mortality while I listened to this album. So if you haven't listened to this album already, and if that's not enough of a sales pitch, please go take a listen because it's just a great album front to back. It's very easy listen, very smooth. But yeah, this is You Can't Always Get What You Want. If you want to chat with me here in the booth, please text in 403-220-3991. Thank you so much for listening. Let's go.

I stay, I live. I love the time, I know the time to go.

You're tuned into CJSW 90.9 FM. My name is Rachel. That track that you just heard, that's Sometimes I Believe in God, Sometimes I Believe in Me by Bass Victim from their latest release, Question Mark. That's literally the symbol is the name of the album. Bass Victim at, I feel like they're most vulnerable and kind of leaning more acoustic in some ways, like more so than previous releases. I really liked this one. There's some really good standout tracks on this. And yeah, just very, I mean, it's quite a short album, 26 minutes, 8 tracks, but just these themes of home and loss and grief, very universal. Really enjoyed that release. Before that, we heard the vegan version of Sexy Boy by Air from Blue Moon Safari. Before that, we heard Estero with Country Living, The World I Know from Breath from Another. Estero's from Toronto. Toronto artists have been getting a lot of love this set. I promise I do have some Western Canadian picks as well, and just places outside of Toronto. It's just hard when, like, so much of our population lives in the Greater Toronto area. But I found that album, Breath from Another, through an online content creator. Now, actually, this person is more than a content creator. I just found her through her content. Her name is Serena Morris. She makes Instagram reels. That's how I found her. But she actually runs this, I don't even know what you'd call it. It's like a blog platform called she's underrated.co. If you want to find her on Instagram, it's she's_underrated. And it documents the people, art, and cultural moments that has shaped how women see themselves. Through fashion, film, music, beauty, and media, we celebrate the iconic women, overlooked stories, and cultural touchstones that continue to influence generations. So she doesn't just talk about music. She also talks about, like, movies and television. But this album was just a very cool find. It's from 1998. Don't know how she found this. Maybe this was really big. I mean, I was only 1 year old in 1998, so I wasn't really listening to trip-hop quite yet. My parents didn't really listen to trip-hop either, so I wasn't really exposed. But I just thought this was a really cool deep cut that she found. But if you go to her website, she's_underrated.co, she's got a blog. She has a link to her socials, her playlist, her film club, her fan club. It's very cool just kind of digging into those archives from the past of, like, media that have, I guess, impacted women and cultural moments. So I thought that was really cool. And at the top of the set, we heard Erica DeCassier's You Can't Always Get What You Want from Lifetime. All right, this next one, this is a person who's originally from Edmonton, Alberta. So we are kind of trying to veer off of the Toronto track here with a Mac DeMarco song. I was kind of feeling a little bit of Mac DeMarco today. So we're going to listen to Still Beating from This Old Dog. Keep it locked to CJSW 90.9 FM.

That is Inside and Out, legendary cover by a legendary Calgarian, Feist, from the album Let It Die. Also a legendary album. Lots of really good highlights on that one. Released in 2004, it's already over 20 years old. Pretty crazy. Before that, we heard Falling Both Ways by Genesis Owusu featuring Lady Hawk from Red Star Wu and the Worldwide Scourge. That is one of my favorite albums that's been released this year. I was kind of surprised by how much I loved it. I don't know why I'm that surprised. I guess the reason is I haven't really listened to that much Genesis Owusu, so I think I went into it just not really knowing what to expect, but just really enjoyed that album. Genesis Owusu is from Canberra, Australia, the Australian Capital Territory. I've gotten insider info that Canberra is a bit of a boring place. It's mainly just government workers, allegedly. I mean, that shouldn't be shocking. It's the Ottawa of Australia. So I just think it's all the more incredible that Genesis Owusu's from there. Before that, we heard Tops with Party Again by Empty Seats. So Party Again came out, I think, in 2022. And to me, it sounds a bit like a COVID anthem. You know, I miss my friends. I miss partying with them. In a similar way, I've been feeling that way all summer, coming back, seeing my friends. It's been really nice to party again with all of them because, yeah, when I'm away, really miss them. Really beautiful summer. There's still 2 weeks of summer. Well, actually, I'm someone who really subscribes to, like, it's summer until September 21st. I do not care. That is the equinox. I know you guys start talking about pumpkins and Halloween. Save it till the 22nd of September. We can talk about it then. So what are you doing for your last month of summer? Do you have anything planned? Text in 403-220-3991. All right, at the top of the set, we heard Mac DeMarco was Still Beating from This Old Dog. We're going to slow things down for the end of the set. We do have 17 minutes left, and it looks like I might not have enough music planned. So I might throw in a few extra tracks in this next set, but we only have so much time together. So definitely text in if you'd like to chat with me. Enjoy these tracks. This next one is I should have mentioned the Inside and Out track by Feist. That is a cover of a Bee Gees track, and I did not know that until this month. I think she does a really good job of it. She really does that disco vibe justice. The Bee Gees version is also awesome. This next one is a cover of King Crimson by Dana Gavansky, who's originally from Vancouver. So I'm telling you, we are giving Western Canada some love. This track is I Talk to the Wind. I've always loved this cover. I've played it many times on the radio. Let's listen to it again. Keep it locked to CJSW 90.9 FM.

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My name's Rachel. I've been shuffling for the last 2 hours. We're getting nearing the end of the set here. This track that you're listening to right now is Beethoven by the Brooklyn band Sex Week from their EP released last year, Upper Mezzanine. Before that, we heard Cameron Winter, Can't Keep Anything from Heavy Metal, critically acclaimed release from late 2024, I believe. But a lot of us got onto it in 2025. Us, meaning me. And then at the top of the set, we heard Dana Gavansky's cover of I Talk to the Wind. This track that's currently playing is Outgrowing by Orrick Hogan from Hard Hearted Woman, another Western Canadian icon from Salt Spring Island. Thank you so much for tuning in. If you'd like to see which songs I played or listen back to the episode, go to cjsw.com. This one's going to be under the Acheulean Age if you want to listen to the podcast. And please stay tuned for Level of the Vibes, which is coming up next. I've really enjoyed this last 2 hours, and I may be here next week at the same time. There's only one way to find out, by keeping it locked to CJSW 90.9 FM.

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0: Back inside the studio with...
2: Sweet Pea.
0: And we're here together to bring you some sweet reggae vibes as usual on a Saturday afternoon.
2: Boy, the weather is so good, man.
0: Hey, it is so lovely.
2: Yeah.
0: And it's Carifest.
2: There you go.
0: Carifest weekend.
2: Yes, yes.
0: I am just coming from the parade, man. It's just, man. I haven't taken the train for years.
2: I know.
0: And I decide to leave the truck with my wife, and down by the Cowboys Park, the parking lot.
2: Yeah. And but the train track is right
0: And take the train. But guess what happened? No, I had to walk.
2: Oh.
0: From the park down to where I can catch the Northwest train, yes. Only to realize that I need to go back where I was to get the train. To catch a bus.
2: Oh.
0: To link up at North Hill to the train. And there's nothing to notify you, no one at the station.
2: That's true.
0: You just stand there waiting, and then... Sometimes they make some announcement. You hardly can hear what the announcement is saying until, man. Anyway, I made it.
2: You made it, man. That's good.
0: Anyway, Carifest is happening, and the parade was today. I walked a bit in the parade.
2: It was a beautiful day. I didn't get a chance to go.
0: It was lovely. I didn't go inside the park because I have to make my way here. But it's beautiful seeing all the floats and all the costume.
2: Assume, yeah.
0: You know, with
2: but
0: the kids.
2: They always perform pretty good.
0: And with all the kids dressing up in their costume and in their colors representing.
2: Yeah.
0: It's so lovely. It is so lovely.
2: True.
0: And Drew from Carnival Mix is down there today doing the MCing.
2: Yeah.
0: And tomorrow...
2: We'll be there
0: MCing, and we'll be playing some music down there, and we'll be cooling down Carifest tomorrow. So listeners, the place to be tomorrow from 12:30 straight up to I think to 8:30.
2: Yeah.
0: Is the Shaw... I have to forget about the Shaw. Cowboy Park. Yeah, I can't.
2: we used to the Shaw Millennium Park.
0: Well, for people who don't know that it's a Cowboy Park, it's a Cowboys Park now. It's where Shaw Millennium Park
2: used to be.
0: All right.
2: So, change your name.
0: All right. So you can just jump on the train and you're right there. All right. Listeners, are you ready? Numbers to call
2: 403-220-3991, and that's the same number you can text me at.
0: All right, get ready.

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1: Definitely, Reggae Fest is happening the 28th and the 29th of August, and it's taking place at the St. Patrick Rise. 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A nice little island where music is just playing, and find a nice shaded spot if you can and just enjoy the music. You know, while the young ones, I see they have some a little man-made thing there where the Bow River runs off in there and people is taking a dip and cooling off and stuff like that. So it's happening. Yeah. It's happening. So definitely go online and, you know, purchase your ticket and purchase his ticket before the day off, because the price will be going up on that day. So check reggaefest.ca. That's reggaefest.ca. And, you know, get all the information about your ticket. And all of that, you know, you're going to be enjoying yourself. But today, it's all about Carrie Fest that's taking place down on Cowboys Park.
2: Cowboys.
1: All right, down on Cowboys Park, you got to take it in. It kicked off last night, and it continues today with the parade that started. It didn't start at 12:30. But it started somewhere around 1 o'clock somewhere, and then they head on down to Cowboys Park where, you know, the fun continues. And it was very nice, you know, walking along with the parade. I couldn't wait around to see inside the park, you know. But I'm heading back down there right after I finish, because they'll be going until about 8:30, 9 o'clock, somewhere around there. So you can come on down and check Carrie Fest 45th. Man, 45 years since Carrie Fest been going on.
2: Pretty long time.
1: Started in 1981. And you want to hear something? The sound system that I was a part of, and I was the selector and DJ at the same time with my brother Georgie, was the very first sound system that played in the very first Carrie Fest. Wow. And 45 years ago, and I'm going to be the DJ along with you on Sunday. That's tomorrow. I'm playing. So my plan is, I'm going to walk them back from the 80s right up to now with music. We're going to be going on a music journey, a musical flight that's from where we started, when characters first kick off until now. So if you want the play, you have to be there tomorrow to come on and enjoy, because some of those music, some of these selectors don't even remember to play some of these songs. They don't even remember them. Probably don't even know them. And trust me, when you hear these songs, you're going to be rocking to them. So you have to come on down to Cowboys Park for the reggae cool down tomorrow.
2: Cool down.
1: All right. Right, sweet people, cool it down.
2: Cool it down.
1: I turn up the heat still enough.
2: Yeah.
1: I turn up the heat. All right. Right now it's 45 minutes, 4:49, and we're moving inside the Lover's Rock. All right. So we're going to kick it off. We're going to kick off the Lover's Rock with Mr. Riley. The father, not the son.
3: And the way to make us think.
1: Not Taros.

0: tomorrow at Cowboys Park. Get ready to bounce and cool down to some good reggae music. Right about now, it's 24 minutes after 5 o'clock. You're listening to Level the Vibes on CJSW 90.9 FM. And Sweet Pea, you ready for Cowboys tomorrow?
1: Yeah.
0: Yes, so you say you're like, you're not really ready.
1: Yes, man, I'm always ready.
0: All right. Just checking. Yes, the both of us will be there tomorrow and leveling, cooling down Carifest 45th. And we're inviting you to come on down and rock to some good music, some and see some live, some band, some artists perform. All right. Caleb Hart will going to be there. And a lot of performance is going to be happening, right? So you have to come on down and check it. And trust me, the weather for tomorrow is looking wonderful. But trust me, bring something to kind of shade yourself. If you want to bring an umbrella or something, just so that you don't have to stay out in the sun and the sun just keep beating down on you. All right, so protect yourself. All right, so the place to be,
1: Cowboy
0: Park.
1: Yeah.
0: All right.

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this has been him alongside Leroy, the dance man. And this is the original dancehall foundation. Oh, la, la, la.

0: sight.
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2: 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All right, right now it's we have 6 minute leave out of here, and the Carnival Mix definitely is coming up next. So I want to say thank you for being with us on another lovely Saturday afternoon, and we look forward to joining you tomorrow at
3: Cowboys Park.
2: All right, so it kicks off from 12:30. 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
4: And he said...